0: The Go-Go's wrapping up this week in music. In fact, this week in 1985, they announced they were breaking up. And in the last couple of weeks, Belinda Carlisle has celebrated her 40th wedding anniversary to her husband, Morgan.
1: We like each other, and we're really, really lucky. I mean, we moved in together after the first date, and everybody thought it was crazy. No one thought it was going to last because of our backgrounds. I mean, I'm from the opposite end of the, you know, the other side of the tracks. He's from Beverly Hills kid, you know, and I grew up in the Valley and, you know, lower middle class. But it works, you know, it works. And I think that the key is we really like each other too.
0: Congratulations, lovebirds. And of course, Belinda Carlisle is touring next year. Now, next weekend, our classic album Double comes from the Top Gun movie soundtrack. Some big songs on that record. It was released 40 years ago. The Aussie Top 5 is from May 14, 1984. We'll talk with Neil and Tim Finn, who are kicking off their Split Ends Aussie tour this week. And the Talking Heads will be our feature artist. That's all next weekend. Enjoy what's left of this one. And thank you so much for listening.
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10: Good morning, I'm Alana Riley. First overseas, an operation for passengers on board that hantavirus-stricken cruise ship to disembark has reportedly been cancelled. The vessel was just hours away from docking in the Canary Islands, but according to the nation's president, some charter flights to take passengers home have not arrived in time. Four Aussies and a permanent resident are on board. The federal budget will revive the dream of home ownership for younger Australians, according to the Treasurer. The financial blueprint is out on Tuesday and will include a $2 billion fund to help councils and states build the infrastructure needed for new properties. Jim Chalmers tells Seven it'll support the construction of 65,000 homes.
16: It's all about the power infrastructure, the water infrastructure, the local roads which are necessary to get more projects over the line.
10: One Nation has taken out a historic by-election win in the federal seat of Farrah. David Farley has become the first One Nation candidate elected into the House of Representatives, snapping a 77-year coalition reign in the regional New South Wales electorate. And in entertainment news, according to Variety Mag, Devil Wears Prada stars Meryl Streep, Anne Hathaway and Emily Blunt were each offered $12.5 million USD to reprise their iconic roles for the sequel.
17: Sport for Anne Webster, your member for Mallee, authorised A. Webster Mildura.
10: Collingwood will be doing some soul searching this morning after suffering a 54-point loss to the Cats. Captain Darcy Moore failed a concussion test at halftime, but Pies coach Craig McRae isn't using it as an excuse.
18: I wouldn't think that Darcy going down is the reason why, you know, they kicked 18-odd goals. He would like to think we're better than one person. We've proven that when he hasn't played.
10: He says Moore seems okay, but it is early stages, so they'll follow normal protocols. Earlier, the Suns defeated St Kilda 89-60 in Darwin, while there were wins to the Giants and the Swans as well. And the new chair of the AFL admits there'll be no rush in adding a 20th team to the code after Tasmania joins the fold as a 19th side. Craig Drummond confirms there's still strong intent for the Devils to enter the comp from 2028.
9: River 1467 weather for Ontario General Store, the juiciest chicken in town.
19: For the mainly cloudy today, slight chance of a shower. Mildura, Robin Vale and Oyen heading for 19. The lower western partly cloudy, Wentworth 19. Pooncarry 20, Broken Hill 18. And for the Riverland cloudy, slight chance of a shower. Renmark 19. The 3-day forecast for Sunraysia tomorrow sunny 21. Tuesday sunny 23. And Wednesday partly cloudy 22.
2: Sitting back on the weekend with a coffee and the Sunday brekkie wrap with Dave Burrows. River 1467.

0: sitting back on the weekend with a coffee and the Sunday Brekkie Wrap with Dave Burrows. River 1467.
1: And this week I caught up with Kathy Nolan from the Sunraysia Garden Club. I love catching up with Kath. The Autumn Flower and Floral Design Show at the Sunraysia Sonic Centre is actually on now when I stop and think about it. But I was saying to Kathy, there's a spring show as well, isn't there?
2: Yes, there is a spring one, which that shows up the daffodils is one of the main things there. Daffodils and camellias.
1: Got to be honest, I always like the autumn one though, because Mother's Day weekend, it's a great way to spend a bit of time with Mum, which I used to do.
2: Yes. And it has a lot of colour. There's a lot more flowers in the autumn here because our spring show's a bit early. So,
1: of course, that is probably true.
2: This showcases chrysanthemums particularly. Yep. But dahlias are there and roses, and the floral design is just amazing.
1: It is amazing.
2: It's just amazing.
1: Well, we're just talking off air. The amount of, speaking of the competition, the amount of different sections now, it just seems to get bigger and bigger every year, doesn't
2: it? There's 9 for the floral design. There's 118 flower sections and there's 4 photography sections as well.
1: Was that 131?
2: Yeah.
1: Somewhere along that. Wow. And you get entries in all of them.
2: Most of them. Sometimes you miss, depending on the weather.
1: Yeah, that makes sense.
2: But the majority of time, and you might have 2 or 3 entries in some, but in others you might have 10 entries.
1: Last weekend's weather, would that make any difference with that downpour?
2: No, it's actually brought a few things out.
1: Oh, nice. Yes. Good. Yes. So an extra special splash of colour this weekend.
2: Yes. And the thing is that what is really important for people to know is that anyone can enter in this, just members.
1: So you don't have to be a garden club member. Anyone can enter. Yeah. Well, I probably should ask before we go any further, what's the easiest way to get in contact so we can get contact phone numbers and stuff?
2: You ring the phone number I can give you for entries.
1: Yep.
2: Is Paulette Giles, and it's 0438834761. And you can ring her to get your entries in, and so you do it over the phone, and then when you go into the show, you pay the 20 cents an entry.
1: Yeah, beautiful. And when the entries close?
2: Thursday night, 6 o'clock.
1: Yep.
2: And the prize, you know, the champion sashes and things, is $10 goes with the sash.
1: Oh, nice. That'll buy a few seeds for next year.
2: Yes, and there's a $20 one for the champion rose. So there's some monetary prizes for the champions each section.
1: Very, very nice.
2: And there's trophies, like the people donate, members and people in the community donate trophies for different sections for different prizes.
1: Very good. Look, the photography.
2: Yes.
1: Is it growing every year?
2: It is, yes.
1: Yeah, I thought it might.
2: Yeah, it seems to be, because we've now got 4 sections too, which makes it, we added another section in, so that it gives people more choice. Like there's a garden scene, a spike or cluster, a single bloom, a container of flowers. So there's the 4.
1: Oh, nice, okay.
2: And it tells you in the book how to display them and things.
1: Now, the other thing is too that I really wanted to ask about is the plant stall.
2: Yes.
1: Ever popular. Get in on Saturday. Don't wait until Sunday. Yes.
2: Well, this year we have got a lot. We've had a couple of very successful potting days.
1: Members
2: all get together. And there'll be quite a lot there.
1: Good. Yeah. And we did talk off air as well, the nibbles. I'm always looking for a carpa.
2: Yes.
1: But there's always got to be something on the plate there to go along with it as well.
2: These people are not just green thumbs in the garden. They are amazing cooks.
1: and the thing is, too, is it's not just looking at it from an old-fashioned point of view. It's not just the ladies. The blokes dive in as well.
2: Yes. And the homemade slices and things. I just love slices.
1: It's not too early for breakfast, but maybe that's not a healthy choice for breakfast, I am thinking. Something a little bit sweeter. Got a little bit of a sweet tooth, not that you can tell at all by my stomach.
2: We can have some scones, I guess, you know.
1: Right, okay. And again, that was Kathy Nolan from the Sunraysia Garden Club, the Autumn Flower and Floral Design Show at the Sunraysia Masonic Centre on now. And it is true, I've got a bit of a sweet tooth. I've got to be honest, it's the Sunday Brekkie Wrap.
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0: sitting back on the weekend with a coffee and the Sunday Brekkie Wrap with Dave Burrows. 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
1: Now this week I caught up with Joe Rodder, the Mildura Field Days coordinator. We're at the Field Days on Friday and Saturday, as a matter of fact. And I was saying to Joe that, I was commenting that she was away last weekend.
2: Spent the weekend up in Broken Hill checking out their field day. And I'm pleased to say that we won't have the same level of dust as they did.
1: Where's their field day site?
2: Out at the race course, but it was very dusty.
1: Oh, yeah, okay, that does make a little bit of sense. I've never actually been to a meeting there, but I am familiar with the race course. Well, of course, we're at the race course too next Friday and Saturday, but it is much better at the Mildura race course.
2: Oh, absolutely. We've got some fabulous grass colour for our event. And did you know, Dave, that we are the cheapest field day in the country?
1: Yeah, when we last talked about that, I just couldn't believe you haven't put the prices up.
2: No, so we pride ourselves on keeping our event affordable and relevant to the community, and so we invite everyone to come along and enjoy everything the event has to offer.
1: And that's the whole thing, though. It's relevant not just if you're on the land, though, but there's so much community stuff involved with this as well. I mean, there's some great agriculture there as well. I never get the chance to get right around the whole thing, but just the other stuff that's there as well. I mean, I'm a bit of a sucker for the tools. I don't even get a chance to go shopping for tools, but there's always plenty of tools on offer as well.
2: Well, it doesn't matter if you're a farmer or a home gardener or just a general community member, kids, retirees, there is absolutely something for everyone at the Mildura Field Days, and that's quite cliche, but it's actually really true.
1: I know that a couple of years ago I went for a wander around, picked up a couple of things for, I don't know if it was my camping or the camper trailer, but it's like it's the stuff that you don't think of that jumps out at you.
2: Yes, that's right. We've got something for the mums, the dads, the kids, lots of things for the kids actually, Dave. So Mildura Field Days understand that if we don't introduce children to agriculture, we don't have a farming future. And it's fantastic to see the smiles on the kids' faces. So I think last year we had around about 600 school kids through on the Friday. We're looking like we're going to have a similar number again this year. And it's a great outdoor learning environment for the kids. We've got hands-on pets with lots of learning opportunities for children and adults too, because we've got the latest in technology in farming on display. And this year I'm really super excited. We've managed to secure free screenings of Flip the Food Bowl, a documentary that's been made locally, and that'll be screened in the Dunbar 3 times on Friday and 3 times on Saturday. So it's well worth the watch.
1: That is definitely an eye opener. It's very thought provoking.
2: It is very thought provoking. The other thing I'm really super excited about is we've got a speaker coming from Adelaide, Steve Bell, and he's had a life of adventures as a mountaineer, and he's had some challenges, and he's doing a presentation on rising through adversity and using all of your inner resilient skills, and particularly in this time where many of the, say for example, the table grape growers, some wine grape growers, and to a lesser extent the dried fruit growers are in a pretty tough time because of the weather, that resilience is something that's really important.
1: Yeah, very, very true. Well, look, if we want to know more about the field days, what's the best thing to do before, well, obviously just heading out and have a look on next Friday and Saturday, but where's the best place to go?
2: Facebook and have a look.
1: Yeah, Facebook, love it.
2: Yep, or we've got our website has a range of information. I've got to put some updated maps. Now, general exhibitor marquee has grown to 40 metres long. So we've had a flurry of applications post the program being published.
1: And again, that's Joe Rotter from the Mildura Field Days, the Mildura Field Days coordinator. Wondering where we're going to be parking the River 1467 van when we go down there next Friday and Saturday. It's a Sunday Brekkie Wrap.
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0: sitting back on the weekend with a coffee and the Sunday Brekkie Wrap with Dave Burrows. River 1467.
1: This week, Mildural City Council Mayor Councillor Ali Kappa was back and the Financial Sustainability Community Panel was on last weekend. I was saying to Ali, look, that is a bit of a mouthful.
2: I know. So it's like, it's very bureaucratic, but basically what we're getting at is that we understand that rates are very high,
1: yeah,
2: that people are absolutely at their capacity, top capacity to pay, and we have a whole heap of challenges in trying to ratchet those rates down. So, you know, we need to provide baseline services. The cost of delivering everything is always going up. You know, there's a cost of living crisis, there's a cost of doing business crisis when you talk to our business community, and there's a cost of delivering services crisis,
1: yeah,
2: you know, when you're a council or any other sort of organisation. You know, we know, and fuel prices not helping, of course, you know, and it's not just about running up our trucks and our equipment, but it's also about, you know, bitumen being made from crude oil, you know, things like that.
1: Yeah.
2: So basically what we wanted to do is we wanted to get members of the community in, because we value the community's opinion and we listen and to hear their insights about what they think we should do to address some of those challenges. And most of the community members, I think it was about 58%, and this is from a broader survey to a sample size of almost 200,
1: yep,
2: was saying that you know, they would prefer that rates to stay the same, the settings to stay the same, and services to stay the same, as opposed to the alternative, which is to increase rates and increase services, or decrease rates and decrease services.
1: Yeah, okay.
2: So anyway, but it was fantastic to have those conversations. We had 20 people in the community, really insightful discussions, and the feedback was absolutely valuable, or invaluable.
1: It's good to see the conversation is. Normally it's just like, oh, we'll sweep that under the rug. We don't want to talk about that when you look at some of the other councils around the country.
2: Well, the thing is, it's an absolute genuine burning issue for people, and we don't like having to charge high rates. That's not something we do. You know, to take the most cynical point of view, politicians want to be liked, Dave. We don't want everyone to hate us.
1: That's the news headline right there.
2: We would fix it, but it is genuinely challenging, and the state and feds are not helping. And we can't control that, certainly not on our own. So anyway, it was a fantastic session, absolutely just invaluable feedback and insights from the community, and we hope to do something very similar soon.
1: Very, very good. Hey, look, quickly, Craftanoon is returning to the Mildura Library. I love this.
2: Yes, this is great. So for the kids, knock off school, come down to the Mildura Library. It's on Mondays, running until the 8th of June, 3:30 till 4:30. And you don't need to book, you just need to turn up, and there's going to be lots of cool creative activities. So get involved, make some friends, bring some friends, and it's just a really good way to give the kids something to do when they finish school and want to wind down.
1: Yeah, very, very good. Hey, look, I've been talking about this a little bit too, the Emergency Services Day coming up. This is going to be huge.
2: Yes, I know. This is so great. And last time I was there, there were lots of schools, so I'm hoping that our schools get around it as well, because it's just so good. It's such a great way for the kids to learn about emergency services.
1: Yeah.
2: So we've got the fireys there, the police are there. There were some very cool police bikes last time. You know, the SES are there with demonstration of the jaws of life, which is obviously, you know, the name says it all. You know, the number of lives it saved. You know, when trying to get people out of, you know, tangled wrecks of cars and things after terrible accidents. And also there was some fun stuff there from the Army Reserve too. I know there was this cool inflatable obstacle course, which was lots of fun, that Rebecca Crossling and I, Councillor Crossling, had a go at. We didn't take any video, Dave, otherwise I would provide you with that, but we might do that next time.
1: Yeah, well, that's the Ninja Course this year. Hey, look, thanks for that, Ali, but again, that date is, what is it, Thursday, May 28th?
2: Yes, Thursday 28th of May, and it's from 9:30 till 2:30 at the Windy Place.
1: And looking forward to that, I've got to say. That's Mildura City Council Mayor Councillor Ali Kappa. It's a Sunday Brekkie Wrap.
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0: sitting back on the weekend with a coffee and the Sunday Brekkie Wrap with Dave Burrows. 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
1: Now, as we do every fortnight, a corner with member for Mildura, Anne Webster, and I was talking to Anne about the idea to use excess wine to make ethanol really could help with the fuel crisis.
2: Look, absolutely. I think I've spoken with you before about canola, which we grow in vast amounts, going over to Europe to be made into biodiesel. Great idea. Why don't we do it in Australia? And now we have, and the wine producers have been talking to me for years now about the glut in red wine since China stopped buying our wine, basically, that period of time. So it's years now.
1: Yep.
2: We've got this overflow of wine and wine in massive storage containers that could be made into ethanol as well. So, yeah, been talking with the wine producers, and also I've had contact from a bio or an ethanol maker who is interested. And, of course, we've got capacity, particularly, I think, down around in the Oyen area, or a production facility. So, look, they're things that I'm playing with, hoping that we can find a way forward for all the wine storage that is in our area, and to help in the long term, because Australia just has to go back to refining more of our oil and making more of our petrol and diesel.
1: Yeah,
2: and, this is, you know, we should be able to face that and deal with it head on. The problem in Australia, of course, as I've talked with you before about, is that our IR laws, our red tape, our green tape, there are barrier after barrier against these innovations taking place. So, you know, we're going to push hard and see what can happen.
1: Got to be honest, like the idea of, you know, like fuel supplies being supplemented by biodiesel and ethanol production, that's thinking outside the box a little bit.
2: Absolutely. Well, we've just got to, and we've also got to dig and drill our own resources and manufacture in Australia.
1: Hey, look, tell me about ag visas too, because I did notice that Robinvale reportedly got a high volume of workers who may not have arrived through a dedicated agricultural migration program.
2: That may well be true, Dave. That may well be true. And I've certainly spoken over the years now with people who rely on overseas workforce. I certainly, it's not my job to go around and check everybody's visas. We have, you know, the ABF and others to do that work. But there needs to be, while we're talking about lowering migration, and we're very keen to see that happen, because we frankly do not have enough housing in Australia.
1: True.
2: We do not have enough ability to service people in our healthcare and our education facilities in Australia. However, we have to protect the work pathways for people to come into our horticultural areas and do the work that Australians just simply don't want to do. And there are a lot of those jobs, and we need to make sure that that is unimpeded, in fact, facilitated in a way that assists our local workforce.
1: Honestly, it's one of those things, and it's close to our heart here being an ag area, but so many things with government, you know, we need to get it right. It's not always the case getting it right. That's why you sit back and look at things like this again. It's like, well, okay, what can we do differently?
2: Yeah, absolutely. And I mean, the key fact is that we need to be bringing people into Australia who hold our values, who are not coming into Australia to destroy our Australian way of life, but who respect it and who want to be part of that.
1: Member for Mildura, Anne Webster. It's the Sunday Brekkie Wrap. In fact, it's time to wrap the Sunday Brekkie Wrap for today. Hang around, though, because I'm going to have to hang around. I'll be here until midday.
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1: There, I'm Alana Riley. Australia's Treasurer reckons One Nation will inevitably join the coalition down the line after the party's historic win in the Farah by-election. The win for David Farley marks the first time One Nation has ever won a lower house seat in federal parliament. Labor's Jim Chalmers weighing in on Nine.
2: It's hard to imagine a future coalition government that doesn't have One Nation in it. And that would be a proper three-ring circus of right-wing parties.
1: Meantime, the federal government's committing $2 billion to support councils and states unlock new housing. The fund, to be unveiled in Tuesday's budget, will help utility companies deliver infrastructure like roads, water and power. The Treasurer admits there will be some difficult but necessary tax reforms in the budget, but details are yet to be revealed. Overseas, passengers on board that hantavirus-infected cruise ship are in limbo after their disembarkation was reportedly cancelled just hours before they were due to dock in the Canary Islands. The region's president says some charter flights to take passengers home have not arrived in time. And thousands are taking to the streets right across the country today for Mother's Day classic events. The Sea of Pink will be raising money for breast cancer research.
3: Sport for Anne Webster, your member for Mallee, authorised A. Webster Mildura.
1: It wasn't the record-equalling 432nd AFL match that Scott Pendlebury would have been hoping for. His Magpies downed 122-68 by Geelong. Cats coach Chris Scott not letting the win get to their heads, though.
4: They missed their shots as well, so we shouldn't be overconfident around the performance there, but for the most part, it was pretty solid.
1: Meantime, in the NT, the Gold Coast turned around a 25-point deficit to defeat the Saints 89-60. It means the Suns remain unbeaten in Darwin. And the new AFL chair confirms there's still strong intent to get Tasmania into the comp by 2028 as the 19th side. But as for further expansion, Craig Drummond says they won't rush a 20th team.
0: River 1467 weather. For Good Deal Tyres, 504 to 510 Benetook Avenue, Mildura.
5: For the Mallee, cloudy today, slight chance of a shower. Mildura, Robin Vale and Oyen heading for 19. The lower western, partly cloudy, Wentworth 19. Pooncarie 20, Broken Hill 18. And for the Riverland, cloudy, slight chance of a shower. Renmark 19. The 3-day forecast for Sunraysia tomorrow, sunny 21. Tuesday, sunny 23. And Wednesday, partly cloudy 22.
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1: I've heard people say that too much of anything is

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0: you to echo. That's Funky Sounds and Racey's Own River, 1467 on your Sunday morning. It's Dave Burrows with you. A very happy Mother's Day to the mums out there. I haven't mentioned it just yet, have I? It hasn't slipped my mind. A couple of things that are happening. If you head down at St. Rosie Golf Range, Drummond Golf, St. Rosie Golf Range, if you take mum down, you'll get a complimentary bucket of balls, 40 balls, for you and for mum. And also I know coming up, the Merbein Club Merbein, they've got a pretty exciting, I was going to say little meal, that's not fair. That's probably booked out, but if you want to get in contact with them really quickly, I might be wrong there. Also from 2:30 this afternoon, there's a cruise on the Mundu, the PV Mundu, that's through Joystar Promotions. And I know about this because of our Pick the Mumba promotion that's been running this week. Look, we'll get back to the music, I think. What do you think? We've got the Scorpions on the way this year. Going to play some Bon Jovi and even REM coming up in just a couple of minutes. Fleetwood Mac, Say You Love Me. Perfect for Mother's Day.
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0: 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Again, to all the mums out there, a very big happy Mother's Day. I'll catch you tomorrow morning from 5:30. Enjoy your Sunday afternoon. Take it easy out there, one.
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1: Hi there, I'm Alana Riley. The Federal Treasurer is rubbishing claims that the government's new infrastructure fund is just an imitation of an idea from the Coalition. The $2 billion fund, to be outlined in Tuesday's federal budget, will help deliver water, roads and power needed to build 65,000 new homes. One Nation has ended the Coalition's 77-year reign in the regional New South Wales seat of Farrer. David Farley has won the by-election, becoming the first One Nation candidate ever elected into the House of Representatives. Overseas, prep is underway to get passengers off that hantavirus-infected cruise ship, but the disembarkation in the Canary Islands might be over before it even begins. Hours before it's due to dock, reports have emerged that the operation may have been cancelled as some charter flights to take passengers home have not arrived on time. And in entertainment news, Delta Goodrum is just days away from representing Australia in the Eurovision semi-final 2 this week, the singer unveiling her stage design in the first rehearsal in Vienna. The semi-final 2 gets underway Friday morning, our time. Melbourne will be gearing up to host the West Coast Eagles at Marvel this afternoon before Richmond and Adelaide face off at the G. Last night, Geelong defeated Collingwood by 54 points thanks to a dominant second half. Pies captain Darcy Moore didn't return after halftime. He failed a concussion test. Cats coach Chris Scott says it wasn't as if Collingwood had a bad second half.
2: We were maybe a little bit more composed with the ball than we were in the first half, which was probably a bit of a reaction to their pressure.
1: Earlier, the Gold Coast Suns overcame a slow start to down St Kilda in Darwin, taking out the win 89-60. The Saints will be sweating on Nazaia Wanganeen-Millera after scratching just an hour before the two-point loss. And the Melbourne Storm are in action in the NRL tonight, hosting the West Tigers at Amy Park.
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3: Cloudy across the region, Mildura, Robinvale and Oyen, all 19 degrees. In the lower western today, partly cloudy, Wentworth 19, Pooncarie 20 and Broken Hill 18. And the Riverland today, cloudy, maybe a shower, Renmark 19 degrees.
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0: River 1467, your Sunday afternoon across Sunraysia. G'day, it's Craig Meddings. How are you? First of all, we need to say it. Happy Mother's Day to all the mums. Hope you're having a wonderful day and have been spoilt rotten, and also thinking of those that may have lost their mum over the last 12 months or thereabouts. I know it's a bit of a tough day for you, and we're thinking of you as well. Choir Boys are on the way. Got some Otis Redding, a bit of Madonna. We love that. Elton John, and up next, big one from the Rolling Stones at River 1467 with Craig Meddings, your Sunday afternoon across Sunraysia.
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0: take you straight back to the days of making up your mixtapes on your 3-in-1 with your friends. 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Hi there, it is Craig Meddings. How are you doing? Now, have you celebrated your birthday this year yet? Or it's still to come, maybe? 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Let us know your birthday or your anniversary under the celebration hub. And just for having a birthday or an anniversary, first of all, you get it read out on air by David Burrows for Brekkie. Fantastic. Everyone knows it's your birthday then. Plus, you'll go in the weekly draw to win some incredible food. That's breads, pies, pastries, all sorts of stuff from Banjo's Bakery Cafe. Gotta love that. Head to the website now. Tell us when your birthday or anniversary is and you could win. Up soon, got some... Elton John's on the way at River 1467.
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1: There, I'm Jess Kennedy. Housing will be a major focus of the federal budget when it's released on Tuesday, according to Treasurer Jim Chalmers. It'll include a $2 billion fund to help councils and states build infrastructure for new homes like power, water and local roads.
2: The money will start flowing by the end of the year. This is an extra $2 billion in the kind of infrastructure that we need to build another 65,000 homes.
1: Chalmers on 7 there. And a historic win for One Nation. The party secured their first lower house seat in yesterday's Farrer by-election. The seat was vacated by former opposition and Liberal leader Susan Lee, but now David Farley has it after voters took to polling booths. An operation that would see passengers from the Hunter virus-infected cruise ship disembark in the Canary Islands has reportedly been scrapped. Nine News reports some of the charter flights haven't arrived on time. And the person's died after being struck by a plane taking off at Denver International Airport. Passengers forced to evacuate after the incident sparked a brief engine fire.
3: Mother's Day footy begins at Marvel, where Melbourne is taking on West Coast. Daniel Turner is late withdrawal for the Demons due to illness. The Eagles bringing in Harvey Johnson, Harry Edwards and Jack Hutchinson. D's coach Stephen King says they're locking down on turnovers.
4: We just got to keep adding layers as we go. I don't want to overreact and correct and then take our greatest strength off the table either. I think it's just about being efficient and predictable.
3: Richmond and Adelaide to close out round 9 later this afternoon at the MCG. The Pies' 54-point loss to Geelong won't change their plans for Scott Pendlebury. Coach Craig McRae will rest the veteran in next week's crunch clash in Sydney, allowing him to break the game's record the following round at the MCG.
5: Excited for what that looks like in a couple of weeks' time. We'll sit in this now and have a shallow loss and dust ourselves off quickly and get up to Sydney and put on a good performance for our fans.
3: The Suns, Giants and Swans notching wins in yesterday's other encounters. Melbourne Storm to host West's Tigers this afternoon in the NRL, and the race to the A-League decider wide open after both first legs have semi-finals ended in draws. That's sport. I'm Harrison Preve.
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6: Cloudy across the region, Mildura, Robinvale and Oyen, all 19 degrees. In the lower western today, partly cloudy, Wentworth 19, Pooncarie 20 and Broken Hill 18. And the Riverland today, cloudy, maybe a shower, Renmark 19 degrees.
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0: over 1467, your Sunday afternoon across Sunraysia. Hi there, it is Craig Meddings. That is one of the biggest songs from the 80s, from one of the biggest movies of the 80s there, Together in Electric Dreams. I must see that again. That was a fun movie. Gee, it's good to have you along this afternoon. Whatever you're doing, maybe you're working in retail, you've got us on with the radio in the corner of the shop. You might be sitting at a servo there serving people. Maybe you're just coming home from taking the kids to sport. Whatever you're up to today, thanks for spending your Sunday with me. I have, in return, some ripper tunes for you. What about David Bowie? Yes, we'll have that. I got some Matchbox 20, Rob Thomas. Love that. And we've got one of the biggest covers of the 80s. You may not realise it's a cover. It's coming out real soon, but up next, tune up the air guitar, turn it up. Got some Akadaka on the way. River 1467 with Craig Meddings, Sunday afternoon across Sunraysia.
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cheers to those moments in music you just have to crank up. 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

0: That is one of the biggest covers of all time, that one. Soft Cell there with Tainted Love at River 1467. Craig Meddings here this afternoon. How you doing? Whatever you're up to. Maybe you are, maybe you're taking mum out for lunch. Of course, Mother's Day today. Happy Mother's Day to all the mums. Maybe you're heading home from work, could be heading to work, maybe off doing some shopping, just piled up all the groceries in the back of the car, emptied out the bank account, and now you're ready to go. It's like that at the moment, isn't it? That interest rate rise during the week, that wasn't welcome. Gee, I hope there aren't many more. Wow. Anyway, stick with us. Forget about all that. We'll make you feel good, I promise. Matchbox 20 is on the way. Rod Stewart's there. Paul McCartney and Wings. They're up next at River 1467.
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1: There, I'm Jess Kennedy. Housing is said to be a centrepiece for Tuesday's federal budget with a $2 billion fund to help get 65,000 homes built. The cash will support infrastructure like water, power and roads. The federal treasurer's also hinted at difficult but necessary tax reforms. The federal opposition's taking aim at the Labor Party after One Nation secured the seat of Farah in the by-election. It's their first seat in the lower house, taken on by David Farley. Shadow Regional Health Minister Anne Webster's told Sky the federal government was cowardly.
2: First up, we need to acknowledge that Labor cowardly did not even show up. They were 15% last year in the election. They didn't want to be shown up to be even less now.
1: An investigation's been launched after a man died allegedly trying to run away from police in Brisbane. Cops say a wanted man was spotted yesterday afternoon. The 18-year-old tried to flee by scaling a balcony to a lower level, but he fell. And Russian President Vladimir Putin has declared the war with Ukraine is nearing its conclusion.
3: Around the grounds in the AFL, where at last checked, the Demons leading West Coast by 25 points in the second term at Marvel Stadium. The Crows are hunting back-to-back wins against Richmond at the MCG. Adelaide's boosted by the return of inspirational skipper Jordan Dawson. Coach Matthew Nix reckons the squad is taking off.
4: As I mentioned, momentum is beginning to come to our game. We're starting to feel, you know, there's an energy around the place. We had that there previously, but there was probably some frustration in, you know, areas we weren't getting right.
3: Melbourne Storm desperate to snap its 7-game losing streak in the NRL, kicking off against West's Tigers at Amy Park. Coach Craig Bellamy remains hopeful they can turn the corner.
5: Tried to keep them positive within themselves as individuals, but, you know, also as a team. Like I say, not a whole loop away from us.
3: Aussie Alexi Popperin's down Jakub Mensik 6-3, 2-6, 6-4 in the round of 64 at the Italian Tennis Open, while Aryna Sabalenka has been stunned by Sarana Kostaya in 3 sets. And the Giants and Melbourne Mavericks are on court in the Super Netball. That's sport. I'm Harrison Preeve.
0: 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For Good Deal Tyres, head in today for a totally good deal.
6: Cloudy across the region, Mildura, Robinvale and Oyen, all 19 degrees. In the lower western today, partly cloudy, Wentworth 19, Pooncarie 20 and Broken Hill 18. And the Riverland today, cloudy, maybe a shower, Renmark 19 degrees.
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0: It's Mother's Day across Sunraysia, River 1467. Craig Meddings, how are you? Happy Mother's Day to all the mums. And if you lost your mum during the year, we're thinking of you as well. I know that, you know, it's great, but all the mums, happy Mother's Day. But, yeah, I haven't forgotten about you either, okay? On the way, Aretha Franklin, Huey Lewis in the news. Oh, that's a big one. I wonder if that album is ever going to put it out. He can't do live anymore. He's got Meniere's disease, which affects his balance and hearing and stuff, but he keeps dangling a new album. I'll do a studio album to keep a lookout for that one. Sherbet's on the way. I wish they'd put out a new album. How good a Sherbet, hey? England Dan and John Ford Coley, they had a big hit, and that's coming up next. If you can't think of the song, you'll know it real soon, I promise, at River 1467.
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0: Mother's Day across Sunraysia at River 1467. Craig Meddings, how are you, the Savo? Happy Mother's Day to all the mums. Now, do you have a $5 note in your pocket? I'm not asking you for a loan. I'm just asking, do you have $5 on you? The reason I ask is, yes, a lot of people now tap their Apple Watch or their phone or whatever to pay. But if you still love cash, good on you, because you could win some money. You could win some cash just for having some cash. That makes sense. Our lucky $5 note competition. Every $5 note has a serial number on it. 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So it's still hopefully here. 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If you have that serial number, hold on to it. Bring it into us tomorrow. 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
1: I'm Jess Kennedy. The Treasurer says housing is set to be the centrepiece of the federal budget when it's handed down on Tuesday. A $2 billion fund has been announced to help get 65,000 homes built. Jim Chalmers has told the ABC it's all about getting the required infrastructure there.
2: It's all about the water and power and local road infrastructure, which is necessary to get more projects over the line. So tens of thousands more homes because of this $2 billion investment in a budget which is really focused on housing.
1: One Nation has ended the Coalition's 77-year reign in the regional New South Wales seat of Farrer. David Farley won the by-election, becoming the first One Nation candidate ever elected into the House of Representatives. A woman has been seriously injured in a hit-and-run in Melbourne. Police say the e-scooter rider was struck at Melton this morning. The car didn't stop. Hungary's new Prime Minister, Peter Magyar, has been sworn in, vowing not to rule over the country, and tens of thousands of people have taken part in Mother's Day Classic events across the country.
3: Into the third term at Marvel Stadium with the Demons leading the Eagles by 31 points a short time ago, while Richmond has moved on from last week's breakthrough over West Coast. Attention now on the Crows. Tim Taranto replaces injured midfielder Dion Prestia for the Savos' clash at the MCG. Tigers coach Adam Uzay says winnings fueled their hunger.
4: Just consistency. That's what I wanted to mention in our review. Like, it was really clear on what we needed to improve on. Like, we weren't looking at highlights all week or the first part of the week. We reviewed the game like we would if we had lost the game. So we got some clear learnings from where we needed to improve.
3: Around the grounds in the NRL, the Storm is leading the Tigers 26-4 at last check late in the first half at Amy Park. In the MotoGP, Jorge Martin has won the sprint race in France, Aussie Jack Miller crossing in 15th. In Super Netball, the Mavericks are leading the Giants by 8 in the second term. Melbourne Vixens to host the Queensland Firebirds later this arvo. And in English Premier League, Manchester City clinching a 3-0 win over Brentford to keep pressure on later leaders Arsenal. That's sport. I'm Harrison and Preve.
0: River 1467 weather for Ontario General Store, 8th Street, Mildura.
5: Cloudy across the region, Mildura, Robinvale and Oyen, all 19 degrees. In the Lower Western today, partly cloudy, Wentworth 19, Pooncarie 20 and Broken Hill 18. And the Riverland today, cloudy, maybe a shower, Renmark 19 degrees.
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0: Mother's Day across Sunraysia, River 1467, Craig Meddings. How are you? Happy Mother's Day to all the mums on the way some Barnsley. ELO is there. Plus, we've got the one-hit wonder. I was sure this band were going to be huge. I remember sitting at 3GL in Geelong when I was about 20 years old, playing it on the radio, watching it spin around on the turntable, thinking, oh, this is going to be massive, this song. It didn't happen. It was their one hit and that was it. That's on the way. Up next, though, Manfred Mann at River 1467.
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0: Over 1467, your Sunday afternoon across Sunraysia with Craig Middings. How are you? That was the song I told you about earlier. When that came out, I was about 19, I guess, maybe 20 years old, sitting at 3GL in Geelong on air, watching it spin around on the turntable. And I can remember hitting the mic on button and saying, hey, Geelong, this is going to be a huge song. This band's going to be massive. Well, it was a huge song. The band weren't massive. They fizzled out after that one, and it was a one-hit wonder. That was it. You see, that's why I never got the call from Countdown by Molly saying, Craig, come down and co-host. Do you know music? You know what you're talking about. Also, good face for radio too, I've got to say. On the way, Blondie, got some Boney M. You'll love that. Hall & Oates, up next, Pink Floyd at River 1467 with Craig Meddings, Mother's Day across Sunraysia.
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1: There, I'm Jess Kennedy. One Nation is today celebrating after winning the seat of Farah in yesterday's by-election. Candidate David Farley won the seat in a landslide victory. It had previously only been held by the Liberals and Nationals. The federal government set to fork out $2 billion on infrastructure projects to get more homes built. It'll go towards things like water, power and roads. Full details will be unveiled when the budget's handed down on Tuesday. The Hunter virus-affected cruise ship has anchored off the coast of the Canary Islands. Three people have died from the outbreak on the MV Hondius. World Health Organization Director General Dr. Tedros Adhanom Ghebreyesus has reassured locals the virus won't spread.
2: Disease is not COVID, and we have said it many times as WHO. And when we say this, we don't take it lightly.
1: And investigations are underway after a person was fatally struck by a plane during takeoff in the US. It happened at Denver International Airport. Authorities say the person was hit after scaling a fence and going onto the runway.
3: Melbourne is closing in on victory over West Coast, leading by 32 points late in their AFL encounter at Marvel Stadium. Across town at the MCG, the Tigers and the Crows are locked up at 20 apiece in the second quarter. Oisin Mullen keeping Nick Jakos quiet to help steer Geelong to a 54-point win over Collingwood last night. The Pies star held to a season-low 29 disposals and just two clearances. The Cats defender telling Nine his role was simple.
4: Scotty was pretty transparent on it, pre-game, and his pressure that I was going to Nick. I guess my role is pretty straightforward, just try and negate his impact of the game and take away his running carry and try and take his attacking influence out of Collingwood's game.
3: Approaching full-time in the NRL in Melbourne with the Storm leading the Tigers 38-16 a short time ago. Melbourne City will host Wellington in the A-League Women's Grand Final. The Phoenix advancing with a 2-0 win over the Roar, going through 3-2 on aggregate. And in Super Netball, the Mavericks have defeated the Giants 60-41, while Melbourne Vixens and the Queensland Firebirds are now on court. That's sport. I'm Harrison Preve.
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5: Cloudy across the region, Mildura, Robinvale and Oyen, all 19 degrees. In the Lower Western today, partly cloudy, Wentworth 19, Pooncarry 20 and Broken Hill 18. And the Riverland today, cloudy, maybe a shower, Renmark 19 degrees.
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0: over 1467. Your Sunday afternoon, your Mother's Day, across Sunraysia. G'day, it's Craig Meddings. How are you? On the way for you, got some Van Morrison, Transvision Vamp are there. Got some Elton John, you'll love that, the Doobies. Up next, to warm you up, bit of hot chocolate at River 1467.
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0: Wow, she's quite demanding, isn't she? I want your love and I want it right now. Not even a thank you. Rude. River 1467, Craig Meddings here. How are you? It is your Mother's Day, your Sunday afternoon across Sunraysia. Don't forget, live and local, tomorrow morning, David Burrows is back for Brekkie. Yep, what a great guy. He's a local. He's not piped down the line from, you know, Brisbane or Melbourne or Adelaide or somewhere. No. You can hear him right here in Mildura on the radio every weekday morning, always talking to you about what's happening out the window, not what's happening interstate or somewhere else. He's a great guy. And then, of course, for midday, you've got Damo with your 80s lunch. What more could you ask for? He's live and local as well. River 1467. On the way, Elton John.
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1: I'm Jess Kennedy. The World Health Organization has acknowledged the trauma of COVID as a cruise ship managing a hantavirus outbreak arrives off the coast of the Canary Islands. Four Australians are among those on board. They'll be repatriated by the Department of Foreign Affairs and trade officials. WHO Director General Tedros Adhanom Ghebreyesus says the turmoil of COVID is still in our minds, but that the virus remains low risk. A woman has been charged after she allegedly made an anti-Semitic comment at a children's netball game in Sydney. Police say the 42-year-old was initially given a move-on notice after allegedly making offensive comments towards a group of people yesterday. She's since been issued a court notice. One Nation has ended the coalition's 77-year reign in the regional New South Wales seat of Farrer after David Farley won the by-election. And in a historic home in Brisbane's gone up in flames, with the cause now under investigation. The two-storey Queenslander was fully engulfed in flames by the time crews arrived this afternoon and reportedly collapsed on itself.
2: Melbourne surging to victory over West Coast in their AFL encounter at Marvel Stadium.
3: Melbourne return to the winners list here at Marvel Stadium. They take down the West Coast Eagles by 32 points.
2: Thanks to Fox Footy. The final score, the D's 99 to the Eagles 67, with Jacob Van Rooyen slotting five majors. Live action at the MCG, Richmond trailing Adelaide by 4 points in the third term. Tigers led by 10 at the break. Defender Nathan Broad telling seven. They're looking to sustain the pressure.
4: That's the thing. We've got to go back in and regroup now, and everyone's pretty up and about, as you can see. So it's up to the leaders now and the coaches just to calm the group and get back to what got us here in the first half.
2: NRL, Melbourne Storm snapping its seven-game losing streak, toppling the Tigers 44-16. Wellington is heading to the A-League Women's Grand Final. The Phoenix downing Brisbane 3-2 on aggregate for the right to face Melbourne City in the decider. And in Super Netball, Melbourne Vixens leading Queensland Firebirds by 10 in the third quarter. Earlier, the Mavericks notching a 60-41 victory over the Giants. That's sport. I'm Harrison Preeb.
0: River 1467 weather. For Good Deal Tyres, keeping the wheels of Sunraysia rotating for over 35 years.
5: Cloudy across the region, Mildura, Robinvale and Oyen, all 19 degrees. In the lower western today, partly cloudy, Wentworth 19, Pooncarry 20 and Broken Hill 18. And the Riverland today, cloudy, maybe a shower, Renmark 19 degrees.
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0: Mother's Day across Sunraysia, River 1467 with Craig Meddings. How are you? Brian Adams there. Now, you could be forgiven for thinking, oh, listen to Brian. He's remembering back when he was a teenager, summer of 1969, playing his guitar with his mate surfing at the beach. I don't think that's true because in 1969, Brian Adams was 8 years old. So he's probably more likely building a sandcastle at the beach, I'm imagining. On the way, we've got the band that named themselves after their financial position when they started making music. Didn't know what to call themselves. And Mark Knopfler back in the day said, well, we're in financial dire straits. I reckon that's what we call ourselves. Turned out pretty well for them, didn't it? Ace is on the way with a song, and ABBA are up next at River 1467.
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0: That was always a hit at the school social, that one. I remember I was the DJ. I had all my cassettes lined up. Look where that got me. River 1467 with Craig Meddings. Mother's Day, I love my Sundays here with you. I'm just about done for the day. Got a couple more tunes to go. To all the mums, look after yourselves. Hope you've been sport rotten today. On the way, Train, got some Queen. Thelma Houston up next. Look after yourself. Don't forget Dave Burrows for brekkie tomorrow, live and local from 5:30, and Damo with your 80s lunch for midday as well. I'll see you next Sunday. Take care. It's River 1467.
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1: I'm Jess Kennedy. Passengers are preparing to disembark the cruise ship managing a hantavirus outbreak after it arrived off the coast of the Canary Islands. The MV Hondius anchored off Tenerife this afternoon with those on board to be tested before being let off. Four Australians are on board. The federal opposition's taking aim at the Labor Party after One Nation secured the seat of Farah in the by-election. It's their first seat in the lower house taken on by David Farley. Shadow Regional Health Minister Anne Webster's told Sky the federal government was cowardly.
2: First up, we need to acknowledge that Labor cowardly did not even show up.
1: The federal treasurer has been spruiking the upcoming budget, saying housing will be a centrepiece. It's been revealed $2 billion will be spent on infrastructure projects to get more homes built, going towards things like water, power and roads. And a woman's been charged following an alleged offensive language incident in Sydney. It's alleged she made anti-Semitic comments at a children's netball match yesterday before initially being given a move-on notice.
3: Round 9 of the AFL drawing to a close at the MCG, where the Crows are leading the Tigers by 25 in the final term. Earlier, Melbourne storming back into the winner's circle with a 99-67 win over West Coast at Marvel Stadium. Jacob Van Rooyen booting 5 for the D's, telling Fox Footy it was a solid performance.
4: Oh, it was awesome, and it was just a great team effort to get the win. In the end, Eagles, they put up a really good fight. They're a real strong contest team, so yeah, we know that they're not just going to roll over. They fought us right to the end.
3: NRL, the Storm broke its 7-game losing streak, smashing the Tigers 44-16 at Amy Park. In the Super Netball, Melbourne Vixens have defeated the Queensland Firebirds 71-48. The Mavericks powering to a 60-41 victory over the Giants. NBA playoffs, the OKC Thunder clinching a 131-108 win over LA Lakers. Cleveland Cavaliers notching a 116-109 victory over Detroit Pistons. And in MotoGP, Aussie Jack Miller to start from 19th on the grid tonight in France. That's sport. I'm Harrison Preve.
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11: All the mainly cloudy this evening, slight chance of a shower. Mostly sunny tomorrow. Mildura, Robin Vale, and Oyen all heading for 21. The lower western, partly cloudy tonight. Sunny tomorrow. Wentworth 21, Pincarry 23, Broken Hill 20. And for the Riverland, cloudy this evening, slight chance of a shower. Partly cloudy tomorrow, Renmark 20. Looking ahead for Sunraysia, Tuesday sunny 23. Wednesday partly cloudy 22. Thursday a possible shower 23. Tonight, a low of 6 in Sunraysia.
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4: For the Mallee, cloudy this evening, slight chance of a shower. Mostly sunny tomorrow. Mildura, Robin Bowen and Oyen all heading for 21. The Lower Western, partly cloudy tonight, sunny tomorrow. Wentworth 21, Pinkerry 23, Broken Hill 20. And for the Riverland, cloudy this evening, slight chance of a shower. Partly cloudy tomorrow, Renmark 20. Looking ahead for Sunraysia, Tuesday sunny 23. Wednesday partly cloudy 22. Thursday a possible shower 23. Tonight a low of 6 in Sunraysia.
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11: For the mainly cloudy this evening, slight chance of a shower. Mostly sunny tomorrow, Mildura, Robinvale and Oyen all heading for 21. The lower western, partly cloudy tonight, sunny tomorrow. Wentworth 21, Pincarry 23, Broken Hill 20. And for the Riverland, cloudy this evening, slight chance of a shower. Partly cloudy tomorrow, Renmark 20. Looking ahead for sunrise, your Tuesday sunny 23. Wednesday partly cloudy 22. Thursday a possible shower 23. Tonight a low of 6 in Sunraysia.
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12: For the mainly cloudy this evening, slight chance of a shower. Mostly sunny tomorrow. Mildura, Robin Vale and Oyenall heading for 21. The lower western, partly cloudy tonight. Sunny tomorrow. Wentworth 21, Pinkeri 23, Broken Hill 20. And for the Riverland, cloudy this evening, slight chance of a shower. Partly cloudy tomorrow, Renmark 20. Looking ahead for sunrise, your Tuesday sunny 23, Wednesday partly cloudy 22, Thursday a possible shower 23 tonight, a low of 6 in Sunraysia.
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0: River 1467 weather for Ontario General Store, the juiciest chicken in town.
5: For the Mallee, cloudy this evening, slight chance of a shower, mostly sunny tomorrow. Mildura, Robin Vale and Owen all heading for 21. The Lower Western, partly cloudy tonight, sunny tomorrow. Wentworth 21, Pincarry 23, Broken Hill 20. And for the Riverland, cloudy this evening, slight chance of a shower, partly cloudy tomorrow, Renmark 20. Looking ahead for sunrise, your Tuesday sunny 23, Wednesday partly cloudy 22, Thursday a possible shower 23. Tonight, a low of 6 in sunrise.
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11: For the mainly cloudy this evening, slight chance of a shower. Mostly sunny tomorrow. Mildura, Robinvale and Oyen all heading for 21. The lower western, partly cloudy tonight. Sunny tomorrow. Wentworth 21, Pinkeri 23, Broken Hill 20. And for the Riverland, cloudy this evening, slight chance of a shower. Partly cloudy tomorrow, Renmark 20. Looking ahead for sunrise, your Tuesday sunny 23. Wednesday, partly cloudy 22. Thursday, a possible shower 23. Tonight, a low of 6 in Sunraysia.
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0: 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For Good Deal Tyres, 504 to 510 Benetook Avenue, Mildura.
6: For the Mallee and Lowell Westman District, a mostly sunny day today, heading for a top of 21. On Tuesday, sunny 23. For Wednesday, partly cloudy 22. And Thursday, a possible shower 23. This morning at Sunraysia, a low of 6.
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6: Well, the Mallee and Lowell Western District, a mostly sunny day today, heading for a top of 21. On Tuesday, sunny 23. For Wednesday, partly cloudy 22. On Thursday, a possible shower 23. This morning at Sunraysia, a low of 6.
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10: For the Mallee and Lowell Western District, a mostly sunny day today, heading for a top of 21. On Tuesday, sunny 23. For Wednesday, partly cloudy 22. And Thursday, a possible shower 23. This morning at Sunraysia, a low of 6.
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0: 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For Good Deal Tyres, head in today for a totally good deal.
5: For the Mallee and Lowell Western District, a mostly sunny day today, heading for a top of 21. On Tuesday, sunny 23. For Wednesday, partly cloudy 22. On Thursday, a possible shower 23. This morning at Sunraysia, a low of 6.
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12: River 1467 weather for Ontario General Store, 8th Street, Mildura.
13: For the Mallee and Lower Western District, a mostly sunny day today, heading for top of 21. On Tuesday, sunny 23. For Wednesday, partly cloudy 22. On Thursday, a possible shower 23. This morning at Sunraysia, a low of 6.
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8: For the Mallee and Lower Western District, a mostly sunny day today, heading for a top of 21. On Tuesday, sunny 23. For Wednesday, partly cloudy 22. On Thursday, a possible shower 23. This morning at Sunraysia, a low of 6.
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3: Good morning to you. The chance of morning fog this morning for the Mallee. A sunny afternoon. Mildura, Robin, Ballinoyan all heading for 23. The lower western sunny. Chance of morning fog in the west. Wentworth 23, Pincarry 24, Broken Hill 22. And for the Riverland, the chance of morning fog. Sunny afternoon, Renmark 22. The 3-day forecast for Sunraysia tomorrow, partly cloudy 24. Wednesday and Thursday, both partly cloudy and 23. Currently in Mildura, it's 7.
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0: Sunrise, your Zone River 1467 Breakfast with Dave Burrows. Boy meets girl, waiting for a star to fall. Great to have your company. Yes, it is Monday morning. Now, we were talking about this at the end of last week. I did see this, but dance, music and performance, all providing powerful tools for building confidence, connection and well-being at Sunrise Residential Services Incorporated's Benetook Farm. Now, the reason we were talking about it is because Peter Lynn Buchanan retired from teaching dancing. Last year or the year before, but look, SRS's Rhythmic Squad has quickly become a favourite at aged care facilities across the region, delighting audiences while showcasing the physical, social and emotional benefits of movement for people with a disability, and it's led by instructor Peter Lynn Buchanan. I knew that she'd be looking for something to do with retirement. Affectionately, she's known as Mrs. B, the Rhythmic Squad. They're made up of enthusiastic participants from SRS's popular Benetook Farm Day programs. Great idea, brilliant idea. Now, Mrs. B has said we meet every Tuesday and Thursday for an hour and a half where we start with warm-ups before learning the dances. Great idea, getting out and about in the community. And one of the many things at Sunrise Residential Services is getting behind... You often wondered, or if you have wondered, what Peter Lynn Buchanan is now. She's now known as Mrs. B, and she's involved in SRS's Rhythmic Squad. I love it. It's good to see. And a big shout-out to Peter Lynn, too. Must be due to drop in the station for a cup of Peter Lynn, surely. Hey, look, on the way, going to open up the community file for choices flooring the floor that you've been searching for in a couple of minutes, some Pink Floyd.
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0: 1467, your feel-good station, another brick in the wall. That is Pink Floyd from the community. File for Choices, flooring the floor that you've been searching for. At Lifeline Lawn Mallee, they deliver practical, evidence-based training programs designed to help create a more resilient, connected and safer community. Well, look, their mission is simple. They want to equip everyday people the skills to recognise, respond to and refer those experiencing distress, poor mental health or domestic violence to get themselves organised and get some help. So, look, DV Alert, it's a two-day workshop. It's coming up this week. It's for frontline workers to learn how to recognise the signs of domestic violence, respond appropriately and refer to support services. And it is on this Wednesday and Thursday. It's at the Latrobe Uni Campus on Benetook Avenue. For details on how to register, well, they're at our website, head along to river1467.com.au. DV Alert, your chance to train with Lifeline Lawn Mallee. If you're a frontline worker in that industry, definitely worthwhile getting involved in this. Couple of training days this week.
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River, 1467, feeling good on a Monday morning with Blondie, the sounds of Call Me on Breakfast with Dave Burrows. Hope you are going along well. It's Dave with you right the way through until 8.30 this morning. Now, on the way, we will update you with the latest news, sport and weather. Fuel Watch is coming up as well if you want to know the cheapest place to fill up in Sunraysia. You too, the news. It's the sweetest thing. Good morning.

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1: Good morning with your local news. I'm Andrew Johnston. A local organisation says it's very disappointed with the Victorian government's budget, saying it falls short of what's needed to address disadvantage facing communities in the northwest. Mallee Family Care says the financial document lacks vision, ambition and structural investment needed to improve the lives of people living in an overlooked region. While there is some short-term relief, including car rego rebates, the MFC says there's a failure of equality in the budget. Warnings the viability of private hospitals in regional communities, including Mildura Health Private, could be threatened by the federal government's proposed changes to the private health insurance rebates for older Australians. The Association of Private Healthcare Australia says millions will be impacted by the proposed change, which will see many aged 65 or over receive a reduced private health insurance rebate. Horticulture and agricultural developments will be on display later this week for the Mildura Field Days. Mallee Regional Innovation Centre is bringing together 8 unis and organisations as part of its tent, allowing locals and the industry to talk to researchers about projects and other opportunities. The Field Days are being held on Friday and Saturday at the Mildura Racecourse. And next week's federal budget is shaping up to be a pivotal for small businesses across the Riverland, with suggestions that will heavily influence the approach for the year ahead. More than 1 in 4 small and medium business owners from a national survey say they'll expand operations if meaningful new measures are introduced by the Treasurer. However, nearly 2/3 say they would delay investment and hiring decisions if the budget fails to address key concerns. MYOB Chief Executive Paul Robson says local businesses will be hoping to see a range of measures that will help reduce costs and make their lives easier.
2: Local businesses are just so focused on the practical support, and this could include the easing of cost pressures, delivering tax relief and cutting that regulatory burden. And all of those measures just help them stay viable and invest with confidence and continue to support their local communities.
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3: Hi, I'm Matt McDonald. 4 Australian citizens on board the cruise ship at the centre of the hantavirus outbreak are still waiting to be evacuated. They'll have to stay on board until a flight that'll bring them home arrives in Tenerife, which is now not expected until tomorrow. Dozens of passengers from other nations have been evacuated, and Diana Rojas Alvarez from the World Health Organization says all are fine.
4: They are currently assessing them, but what we have heard is that they are asymptomatic. They don't have any symptoms, and they are looking forward to be evacuated and get to a hospital, which is very unusual.
3: 2 key budget measures to be announced tomorrow night are set to be delayed. Changes to negative gearing and capital gains tax will be put off until July next year, along with the one-off tax offset. And Donald Trump's accused Iran of playing games just hours after Tehran submitted its response to a US ceasefire proposal. It's not clear exactly what was in the response, which was passed on to the US via Pakistan.
5: Sport for Anne Webster, your member for Mallee, authorised A. Webster Mildura.
3: Crows captain Jordan Dawson's helped lift his side to a 37-point win over Richmond. Adelaide was down 10 at the main break before storming home with 9 goals in the second half, while a 5-goal haul to Jacob Van Rooyen helped Melbourne to a 32-point win over West Coast. And the Panthers have consolidated their spot on top of the NRL ladder with a 30-18 win over the Raiders, while relief for the Storm notching up their first win in a couple of months, beating the Tigers 44 points to 16. That's the latest news and sport.
0: River 1467 weather. For Good Deal Tyres, keeping the wheels of Sunraysia rotating for over 35 years.
6: For the Mallee today, there is a chance of morning fog. A sunny afternoon, Mildura, Robin Bar, and Oyen all heading for 23. The lower west and sunny chance of morning fog in the west. Wentworth 23, Pencarry 24, Broken Hill 22. And for the Riverland, the chance of morning fog, sunny afternoon, Renmark 22. The 3-day forecast for Sunraysia tomorrow, partly cloudy 23. Wednesday and Thursday, both very, very similar, partly cloudy 23 both days. Currently at 6:05 in Mildura, it's 7.
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6: Yes, it certainly is. Look, it is great to have your company. Coming up, 20 past 6, Nationals MP Colin Boyce considers One Nation move after this Farah by-election shock. They're calling it a shock in the Farah by-election, going to One Nation. I wouldn't say it's a shock. I'm going to check weather around the country this half hour. And next, the registration deadline for the 70 years on Wentworth flood rally has been extended to Thursday. They've got that world record they're working for too, by the way. That world record, maybe that's what it is. Anyway, we'll have a little bit of a look at that in just minutes here at River 1467. Michael Sembello, Maniac, 6 past 6. Good morning.

0: River, 1467, feeling good on a Monday morning. It is coming up to 10 past 6 with Michael Sembello. The celebration book is back this morning in a bit over an hour's time. It is 11th of May. You know someone's celebrating, let us know. We'll spread the word and they've got the chance to have a win thanks to Banjos at the end of the week. Now, if you want to get involved in the Wentworth Flood Rally, it is sneaking up very, very quickly. Sneaking up very, very quickly. I'm just sneaking through and just double-checking the date for the Wentworth Flood Rally. I don't have the information right in front of me right now. Is it the 5th or the 7th? 5th or the 7th of June. That'd be the June long weekend. Anyway, look, if you want to get involved in it, the registration deadline's been extended through to this Thursday, the 14th of May. Look, it does provide additional time for the community to sign up for the historic tractor treks, static displays, and the Australian record attempt for the largest assembly of Ferguson TA20 tractors, or old grey Fergies if you live around here. That's pretty much what we referred to them as. Well, I always have. Look, the entries received after that revised date are not going to be accepted, but if you would like to register, you've been thinking about it and you missed the deadline for the 70 years on Wentworth Flood Rally, that registration has been extended through to this Thursday. We'll put the details up on the website. More details, wentworth.nsw.gov.au. In fact, just go to our community file on river1467.com.au for the details as well. I'll be interested to see how they go with that Australian record attempt. I say world record, but definitely an Australian record anyway. Hey, look, we're going to check weather right around the country next. That means the first caller through right now, 5023 1467, 5023 1467. What we'll do is we'll shoot you along to Royal Copenhagen Mall through a well. We'll give you a voucher for a free large ice cream at least. Same thing.
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0: Let's have a look right around the country today. Sydney expecting a bit of morning drizzle, clearing to next to no rain, top of 22 up in Brisbane. As I double click the Bureau of Meteorology website, it is that new website they were complaining about not too long ago, and it is a little bit slow from time to time. General 2 for Brisbane today, heading for top of 25 in Darwin, partly cloudy in 33. Across in Perth, a sunny day, no rain in 26. Heading all the way down to Hobart and a partly cloudy day, 17 atop for Hobart today. Canberra, partly cloudy in 20. Down in Melbourne, mostly sunny and 18, and across in Adelaide, cloud clearing and a top of 22. Here locally, there is the chance of morning fog. It did look like that when I came to work. Sunny afternoon, we're heading for 22, 23, 24, depending on exactly where you are. Currently at 6:15 in Orimple. It's sitting on 7 now. Congratulations to Ian just jumping on the phone there and saying, yeah, I'd love to go along to Royal Copenhagen, Mildura and 8th Street there, the ice cream and dessert bar. A free large ice cream going to Ian. And it's about as simple as that. We start off the morning giveaways with just pick up the phone and give us a call and we'll give you an ice cream voucher. Who's on first is what we call it. And be back tomorrow morning. Simple as that. Sometimes we have a chat on air, sometimes we don't. Seems how busy the morning is. I mean, it is Monday. Monday's always a busy morning.

0: Sunrise is on River 1467 Runaway Train, Soul Asylum. It is 20 past 6 on Breakfast. Dave Burrows with you through until 8.30. Well, they're calling it a shock result in the Farrah by-election on the weekend. I'm not really sure that's 100% correct if you're living in the Farrah. Not particularly a shock, but it has unsettled Conservative ranks in regional New South Wales, fueling wider questions about party stability and voter alignment. So the impact of this result is delivered, obviously, a historic win to One Nation through David Farley. Congratulations, new member for Farrah, David Farley. Well, it's quickly spread beyond the electorate, and Queensland MP Colin Boyce is keeping open the possibility of a move away from the Nationals. Mr. Boyce has told The Guardian over the weekend the result could not be ignored, pointing to One Nation's strong performance as a sign of shifting voter sentiment in Conservative heartland seats. Well, really? Tell us something we don't know, right? In fact, he said the reality of what has happened last night, so he was talking yesterday, has to be put into perspective. So approximately 40% primary vote in the Farrah by-election was for One Nation. So the big question is, what does that look like in central Queensland? Well, I would argue that if you're Pauline Hanson, it's a lot easier to campaign in Rockhampton than it is in Albury. Good point. There again, something that we already knew. So when asked directly about potentially moving to One Nation, kept the door open, stating he considers a lot of things. And he did say at this point in time, I'm a member of the National Party that Sunday morning, whatever the date is. But he went on further, reflecting on the broader implications for Conservative politics, describing the result as a turning point. He said, look, I think everybody should be thinking about their political future, particularly for those people who are the organisers in the hierarchy. If this isn't a wake-up call for Conservative politics, what is? I'm only facing the reality of what I've been trying to point out for a very long time. Now, again, these remarks following One Nation's breakthrough win in Farrah. It's been decades coalition control, of course, in the Farrah electorate. And it's delivered the party its first lower house seat since, what, 1997 or something like that. And again, a congratulations to David Farley, the One Nation representative of Farrah. Member for Farrah now. There you go, One Nation member. Let's have a look onto the horizon. Let's see where it goes from here. Keep an eye on it. That's about all we can do anyway. But the people have spoken. They have definitely spoken. Look on the way. Aaron Stevens on this day. It is May 11. Monty Python formed on this day. Any idea how long ago that was? Aaron will be talking about Monty Python next.
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7: It's May 11, the day in 1969 when the famous British comedy team Monty Python were formed, made up of Graham Chapman, John Cleese, Terry Gilliam, Eric Idle, Terry Jones and Michael Palin.
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7: To 1970, when the Partridge Family recorded the hit I Think I Love You.
9: Well, there were a couple of members from the hit TV show, David Cassidy and Shirley Jones.
10: I think I love you, so what am I so afraid of?
7: Andrew Lloyd Webber's musical Cats premiered at the New London Theatre on this day in 1981, went on to become the longest running musical on the West End and Broadway. The final episode of Dynasty went to air in 1989.
11: He's not a murderer. Blake is many things, Crystal. You don't know anything about.
7: And in 1997, the chess-playing supercomputer Deep Blue became the first computer to beat a world champion chess player.
12: The chess world all expected Kasparov to win because the human had always won before.
7: May 11 birthdays, English rock and roll legend Eric Burdon celebrates his 85th birthday. He was the lead singer of The Animals before linking with the American group War in the 70s. Cricketer turned commentator of cricket and AFL, James Brayshaw, turns 59.
13: Pandemonium broke loose, people everywhere. It was a great win.
7: Former AFL player and coach Guy McKenna is 57, played for the West Coast Eagles side that won that first flag in 1992.
14: It was the first time the cup had actually been uprooted out of Victoria.
7: The lady regarded as Australia's best female basketball player of all time, Lauren Jackson, turns 45.
15: Lauren Jackson.
7: NRL player, then commentator and TV celebrity, Bo Ryan is 41.
16: Bo Ryan scores for the Sharks.
7: Remember Holly Valance, the singer, actor and model is 43, was on Neighbours before having this hit. And pop star Sabrina Carpenter turns 27. Finally, it was on May 11, 1981, that the great Bob Marley died at the age of just 36 from cancer. Remembering Bob Marley on May 11.
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0: On the way, the Early Bird Challenge, chance to have a cuppa on us. It is Riddle Monday and news is next, including Chris McCarthy's in the Victorian Rural Newsroom saying the federal government's playing down claims that it's favouring votes from the city over the bush after scrapping of a major rail project. Well, that's not a surprise at all, is it? I see you live in Sunraysia. Local news up next. Ike and Tina Turner. A little bit of a cardio workout for you Monday morning.

0: The Gazebo and Shade Centre, 33 7th Street East. 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
1: Morning with your local news. I'm Andrew Johnston. Mallee Family Cares described the Victorian budget as a missed opportunity and a failure of equality for the Northwest. The budget was handed down last week, and while there are some short-term relief, including car rego, the local organisation says it falls well short of what's needed to address growing disadvantage in the region. It says regional Victoria deserves being more than an afterthought. Public feedback for the Murray-Darling Basin review is now being closed. More than 2,400 submissions were received from across the wider community, as well as government agencies, with many coming in during the final days of consultation. The Murray-Darling Basin Authority says it will now go through the feedback, as well as scientific and technical analysis, with a review of the report to be shared with basin governments by the end of the year. Mallee Regional Innovation Centre is bringing together 8 unis and organisations as part of its display at this year's Mildura Field Days. The days are being held at the Mildura Racecourse on Friday and Saturday. The centre says the latest research and innovations from experts in a range of industries within agriculture and horticulture will be on hand to show their work and talk to locals. And there are calls for the federal government to invest in specialist lung cancer nurses to help reduce the toll of Australia's deadliest cancer, especially in regional and rural areas. More than 15,000 Australians were diagnosed with lung cancer last year, with almost 9,000 lives lost. That's more than breast, prostate and bowel cancer combined. It comes as the first anniversary of the introduction of a national lung cancer screening program, with warnings that early detection alone will not be enough. CEO of the Lung Foundation Australia, Mark Brooks, says, while the screening program is welcome, more funding is urgently needed to support regional patients.
2: It is the fifth most common cancer, but also the cancer that has the highest mortality. And each year, approximately 15,000 people will be diagnosed, and sadly, 9,000 people will lose their life.
1: And that's the latest in local news.
0: Swine and dine at Hog's Breath Cafe. Much more than a family steakhouse. River 1467. National news now.
3: Hi, I'm Matt McDonald. Passengers from a cruise ship at the centre of the hantavirus outbreak have now been evacuated from the ship, but 4 Australians remain on board. A flight that is set to bring them home won't arrive until

0: Tomorrow night's budget is set to overhaul negative gearing and capital gains tax, but they will be delayed amid concerns about a stampede of buyers. An elderly woman has died after fire tore through a house in the New South Wales Central West. The 82-year-old was dragged unconscious from the home in Orange just before 9:30 last night, but could not be revived. And two ISIS brides charged with slavery offences after returning to Australia from Syria are expected to apply for bail today. The pair's accused of purchasing a woman to keep as a slave. They'll front court this morning.
1: Sport for Anne Webster, your member for Mallee, authorised A. Webster Mildura.
0: Kasai Pickett is nervously waiting to hear if he'll be charged by the Match Review Committee after a heavy collision early in Melbourne's 32-point win over West Coast, while a 9-goal second half got Adelaide over Richmond by 37 points. Nathan Cleary's producer more magic in the Panthers' 32-18 win over Canberra with a sensational dropout to help seal the victory, while the Melbourne Storm have snapped their 7-game losing streak with a 44-16 win over the Tigers. That's the latest news and sport.
2: 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For Mildura Ag Supplies.
3: Good morning, I'm Chris McCarthy. The federal government has played down criticisms it's favouring votes from the city over the bush in the wake of the scrapping of a major rail project. Melbourne's suburban rail loop received a funding boost on Friday after it was announced the inland rail corridor would terminate in Parkes rather than Brisbane as planned. Finance Minister Katie Gallagher has told the ABC the project was in shambles.
4: When we came to government, there was essentially no business case, no understanding of the route, no understanding how to get there, no understanding of the costs of it, and no detail at all. Now, what we've had to do is go back and have a look at all of that and, make the decisions we've made. And they're tough decisions, I accept that.
3: Farmers are calling out for increased funding to local councils for road maintenance. It comes as a new survey reveals 98% of Australians believe change is needed to feel safer on country roads. The New South Wales Farmers Federation says producers cannot keep bearing the brunt of rate rises for councils making repairs. Business Economics and Trade Committee Chairman John Lowe says city councils have a much easier job than their regional counterparts.
5: If you look at the amount of road per person, they've got a much smaller proportion than most of the rural councils have. There's many councils that have well over 1,000 k's of roads that they need to maintain, and that could easily be just the council roads, not state roads.
3: Dairy market conditions are expected to stagnate in the next 12 months despite increasing pressures on producers. Rabobank's annual dairy outlook predicts a difficult year ahead amid rising costs and weather-constrained production. Senior dairy analyst Michael Harvey expects price support from dairy companies to continue in the short term.
6: To deal with higher fuel and fertiliser prices, and then a conversation around the fundamentals in the market that will, you know, provide a value for farm gate pricing, which we expect to be broadly in line with where they currently are. So dairy farmers would like to see higher prices. The market conditions at the moment have certainly improved, but they're losing a little bit of steam.
3: Police are appealing for public assistance as they investigate the theft of beehives from a property in northern New South Wales. It's believed the 80 boxes worth an estimated $150,000 were taken from a property sometime in the last 6 weeks. An independent report has found Australia is on track to eradicate an invasive species threatening farms and livestock by 2032. Advisory firm GHD has given the National Fire Ant Eradication Program an amber rating, confirming it is on schedule. The Invasive Species Council agrees with the review, saying nest densities have been lower in the past year. And farmers say they've been betrayed as energy company AusNet launches its bid to acquire Victorian farmland. AusNet has applied for powers allowing them to acquire land for the Western Renewables Link. Victorian Farmers Federation Acting President Peter Starr says it's been years of frustration.
7: Of not really knowing what it's going to do, offers of poor compensation, particularly compensation one-off. It's not retrospective of the loss of production in that land.
3: That's the state of the country. I'm Chris McCarthy. Good morning.
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8: The Mallee today, the chance of morning fog, a sunny afternoon, Mildura, Robinvale and Oyen all heading for 23 to Lower West, and sunny, the chance of morning fog in the west, Wentworth 23, Pencarry 24, Broken Hill 22, and the Riverland, the chance of morning fog, sunny afternoon, Renmark 22. The 3-day forecast for sunrise here tomorrow, partly cloudy 24, on Wednesday, partly cloudy 23.

0: and Thursday partly cloudy, 23. 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
0: On the way, 10 to 7, I'll open up the community file for Choices Flooring, the floor that you've been searching for. There's a free road confidence expo coming up. In fact, there's a couple of them. I was talking to Tristan Martin from Community Road Safe Mildura about this last week. We'll delve into it at 10 to 7. Next is the Early Bird Challenge, a chance to have a cuppa on us. No muss, no fuss, just a cuppa on us. And it is Riddle Monday to start off your week. A riddle for the Early Bird Challenge. Is it going to be an easy one? Is it going to be a difficult one? I mean, it is Monday. Maybe we should make it easy. Should. That doesn't necessarily always mean we will. Tracy Chapman, Fast Car, Sunraysia's Own, River 1467. Good morning.

0: 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Tracy Chapman, Fast Car. 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You'll find them on Facebook, of course. The 2026 Mildura Field Days at the Mildura Racecourse with the River 1467, your leaders in local, in location, and on location this Friday and Saturday. Now, the Early Bird Challenge is your chance to have a cuppa on us, Riddle Monday. You know, make it very, very simple this morning. I follow you all the time and copy your every move, but you can't touch me or catch me. What am I? I follow you all the time and copy your every move, but you can't touch me or catch me. What am I? 5023-1467. 5023-1467. Someone picks up the coffee voucher next.
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5: It's your chance to have a cuppa on us. Your chance to have a cuppa on us. And it is Riddle Monday. Today I follow you all the time and I copy your every move, but you can't touch me or catch me. What am I? 5023 1467 is that number. Grant's on the line. Grant from Nichols Point. Before we go to the Early Bird Challenge, you're doing okay. You said you're heading to hospital.
6: Yeah, mate. Yeah, I've had a bit of an accident with an axe.
5: We were talking off air about this. You're very experienced throwing axes and just done something a little silly, right?
6: Yes.
5: Accidents happen?
6: Accidents do happen.
5: You're going to be okay, though. Maybe a couple of stitches?
6: Maybe a couple of stitches, yes.
5: Yeah, and feeling sorry for yourself. I get it. Hey, look, tell us, I follow you all the time and I copy every move. You can't touch me or catch me. What am I?
6: Am I a shadow?
5: Yeah, of course, 100% correct. What we're going to do is we'll put a coffee voucher aside for you, Grant. I can hear that you're in the car and you're getting ready to go or you're in there at the moment. So, look, have a fantastic day. Do what you can. You take it easy, will you? Quit knocking yourself around.
6: I'm trying to, mate.
5: They'll look after you in the hospital. Thanks for that, Grant. That's Grant Nichols Point and... Seriously, throwing axes. Like I said, he's got form. He's been doing it for decades, like competition-wise. it happens. Early Bird Challenge back tomorrow morning around the same time.

0: 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Sounds better on iHeart from the Community File for Choices Flooring. And this Free Road Confidence Expo is coming up in Mildura the first week of June. But there is one this week in Oyen. It's from 10 through to 12 at the Oyen Senior Citizens Club, Cooper Street in Oyen this Wednesday. So what it is it's a case of stopping and thinking about this. Your road, your rules. You can discover practical tips, tools and support to stay confident, maintain your mobility, enjoy independence on the road later in life. There'll be industry professionals there to give you all sorts of tips, including how to reduce glare, nighttime stress and fatigue, community services and protecting yourself. Local laws will be there, parking permits and footpaths. 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Victoria Police will be there and there'll be light refreshments as well. Look, you will have to register. The details, we've got links at river1467.com.au. Again, for Oyen, that's this Wednesday. And then it's Wednesday the 3rd of June for Mildura. Free Road Confidence Expo. I did mention free, right? Of course I mentioned free. Now, there is a brand new lucky $5 note. It's worth $1,500 this week. Selling you short. We'll check that next.
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4: 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Now, later on in the morning, I'm going to catch up with Damo Bradshaw. And he's back for your feel-good workdays from midday today. He's got the 80s lunch for SMGT. He's got the two ups at two. He's got the key at three. There's plenty of other things happening with your feel-good workdays. That's from midday. We've got to get through to there, though. We've got to get through to 8:30 with breakfast. News, sport and weather is on the way next. Then we'll open the celebration book. Do you know someone celebrating? Let us know. We'll spread the word. 3 to 7.

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1: Morning with your local news. I'm Andrew Johnston. One Nation says they will be going after more seats at the next federal election after their historic win in Farrah. Candidate David Farley comfortably set to claim the seat, the first current member of the lower house to win a seat as a One Nation candidate. The Nationals and Liberal candidates both failed to combine for as many first preference votes as either Farley or independent Michelle Millthorpe, ending the coalition's stronghold over the seat. The federal government's been warned its plans to abolish more generous private health fund rebates for over 65s will see many smaller private hospitals and private regional clinics have to close. The Association of Private Healthcare Australia says the plan will cost Medicare more than it saves. It's identified a number of private hospitals and clinics that would be at risk of closure, including Mildura Health Private Hospital. The Murray-Darling Basin Authority is starting the process of going through feedback on its basin plan review. More than 2,400 submissions were received during the consultation period, with the authority saying there are a wide range of perspectives on the future of water management. The feedback will be used in developing a review report to be released to basin governments by the end of the year. Rehabilitation works are set to start in coming weeks on a busy Mildura Road. Transport Victoria will be working on a 600-metre section of 7th Street, expecting to take around 9 weeks to complete, weather permitting. Mildura Council says locals have had it the region's worst road, but it's also a key connection for local businesses, families and freight. The Lung Foundation Australia wants to see more specialist lung cancer nurses in public hospitals across the country. The organisation is calling on the Commonwealth to invest more money into lung cancer treatment, with hundreds of Riverland and Mallee locals diagnosed with the disease each year. CEO Mark Brooks says they've been piloting specialist nurses in a number of hospitals.
2: Specialist lung cancer nurses work in respiratory medicine right at the beginning when someone is first suspected of having lung cancer or being diagnosed with lung cancer. So these nurses are the best of the best in understanding how to support patients.
1: And that's the latest in local news.
0: Sunraysia Bread and Butter Bakery. Two locations, Deakin Avenue and Irimpole. River 1467. National news now.
3: Spanish officials have confirmed the Australian passengers on board the cruise ship at the centre of the hantavirus outbreak are all okay. The four citizens and one permanent resident will have to spend another night on board as they wait for a flight that will bring them home. Spain's Health Minister Monica Garcia Gomez says they'll be evacuated in the next 24 hours.
4: We expect that tomorrow at 6 p.m. We'll leave the flight.
5: And the Australians are doing okay?
6: They're doing okay.
4: Yes.
3: Plans for a one-off tax offset in tomorrow night's budget are set to be put on ice for a year. The Treasurer is expected to announce it won't come in until next financial year, given Australians will already get another tax cut in July. Iran has reportedly rejected dismantling its nuclear facilities as part of its response to the latest US ceasefire proposal. And Nationals leader Matt Canavan is doubling down on his efforts to kill off net zero following One Nation's massive victory in the Farrah by-election on the weekend.
7: Sport for Anne Webster, your member for Mallee, authorised A. Webster Mildura.
3: The Crows have come from 10 points down to beat Richmond by 37 points. Adelaide kicking 9 second half goals to run away with it, while Melbourne beat West Coast by 32. The Panthers are now a game clear at the top of the NRL ladder after a 30-18 win over the Raiders, while Melbourne snapped their 7-game losing streak, beating the Tigers 44-16. And Arsenal has beaten West Ham 1-0 this morning to give themselves a 5-point buffer at the top of the English Premier League ladder. That's the latest news and sport.
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8: For the Mallee today, the chance of morning fog. Looking at a sunny afternoon. Mildura, Robinvale and Oyen, all the heading for 23. The lower west and sunny today, the chance of morning fog in the west. Wentworth 23, Pooncaria top of 24 and Broken Hill 22. For the Riverland, the chance of morning fog, sunny afternoon, Renmark 22. The 3-day forecast for Sunraysia tomorrow, partly cloudy, 24. On Wednesday, partly cloudy day, 23. In fact, Thursday, expecting a partly cloudy day, 23. Currently at 5 past 7 in Mildura 7.
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8: On the way, the celebration book, I just mentioned it before, News. It is May 11th, so stop and have a bit of a think about that. 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Because at the end of the week, the hot pastry platter or cup and slice for two. Someone's got to win it, thanks to the team at Banjo's Bakery Cafe City Hard, just up the street from us, corner of 9th. And the mall, again, head to river1467.com.au if you know someone celebrating. Now, speaking of the website, the virtual River Runner is back for the month of May. Thanks to Harvey Norman, Mildura, absolute ripper of a prize for the month of May. Getting you all sorted. Who doesn't like a good barbecue? Well, this one you can use summer or winter pretty much, and it is up on the website right now. We'll talk about that this half hour next. We're going to catch up with Kylie McBain, Sunraysia Toy Library. I don't know how we did this, but we missed out last month, and we'll talk this month instead. Don't want to miss out all the time. You know what I'm like. I always want to know about the new toys. Kylie next from Sunraysia Toy Library. River 1467, Breakfast with Dave Burrows.

0: River 1467, your feel-good station. Joining me on the phone, first time in a couple of months again. I think we've talked about that recently. I said that recently, Kylie, with Bain, Sunraysia Toy Library. How are you, Kylie?
1: Good morning. Good morning. I am well. It's great to be back.
0: Yeah, busy, busy, busy.
1: Yes, it has been. I say certainly the April school holidays for me now turned into a busy period, and yeah, time away with family over Easter. So, yeah. But great to be back and talking to you.
0: Good to be talking to you. Now, have you been working on a website recently for Sunraysia Toy Library? Well, maybe not you personally. Well, maybe it is you personally, but.
1: Well, no, we have been working on a website, and no, it hasn't been me personally, other than give my, my opinion and 2 cents on things. But yeah, we've actually got Beck Marshall from a local business, Junction Media Consulting, and she's helping us create a new website that's going to really showcase the library. It's going to help new people find out more about us, and also help members as well with, finding information about the toy library more easily. So yeah, we know that sometimes, you don't know, if you haven't been somewhere, kids and adults alike, you don't really know what to expect. So we're looking to have some little videos put on our website as well that sort of showcase what to expect when you walk through the doors of the toy library. So it's not so coming to visit us.
0: Yeah, I can understand that. I'm happy you said 2 cents worth too, because that's something I used to say, and it's like, oh, is that still a current thing? Well, yeah, because I'm such an old fogey. So if Kylie McBain's using that terminology, maybe it's okay then.
1: Yeah.
0: Hey, look, and you've got some new signage too. Are you working on some new signage as well?
1: Yeah, working on some new signage as well. So Matt from Matt Nafico Graphic Design, another local business, he's helping us out with some new signage in our campuses. And that's just, again, going to make the member experience easier and smoother. People are going to be able to find what they want, visually appealing. It's coming up really great. So we've started to get a little bit of that installed recently, and that will be rolled out very soon. But yeah, really excited with both of those projects we've been able to do thanks to some grant funding. And it's, yeah, I say we're really excited.
0: Excellent. Well, you're talking about a couple of new helpers there as well. How are you going with volunteers?
1: Yeah, look, always on the lookout for more volunteers. We love our member volunteers, and we love our community volunteers. I say there's so many benefits for people individually to be volunteering, and the toy library is a great place to do that, and lots of fun. So yeah, we're definitely looking for more volunteers to help enable borrowing sessions, our open sessions, to sort of run smoothly. We've got a committee of members, and they do, a lot of work, and it'd be nice to, have some more people join our ranks as a volunteer.
0: Yeah, makes sense.
1: To help.
0: Yeah, definitely. Well, look, tell us, what have you got? What have you got going on? Because it's always busy, isn't it? Sunraysia Toy Library.
1: It is always busy. I have to say, looking ahead, there'll be a stay and play coming up in June. We're going to be involved in the council First Steps to Learning Early Years event, so we'll be involved with them as well. We're also trying to lock down some dates for Baby Stay and Play, which is a really cool little series. So that will be probably, June, July. So looking ahead, we've got some really great things coming up. My advice would be to keep an eye on our socials and where we'll post what things are happening. There's some great events that people can come and be a part of.
0: Beautiful. I've got to ask, as always, new voice.
1: New toys, yes. We've got some new toys on the shelves. So we've got, they're called Staplestein stepping stones, and they're bright coloured stepping stones that stack, but they're not just stepping stones. Kids can use them in all sorts of different way to play. They're really fun. They're really quite unassuming, I guess. Sort of my perspective to start with was like, okay, there's all this fuss about a stepping stone, but having seen my kids and other kids play with them, it just really has unlocked quite a lot of play and fun. So yeah, we've got a set of Staplestein stepping stones on our shelves now. They're one of our latest latest new toy.
0: Beautiful. And I'm happy that you were saying that. No, I'm avoiding saying it.
1: Yes, I know. It's a bit of a tongue twister.
0: What did you say they're called again?
1: Staplestein.
0: Stepping Stones.
1: That's the brand, yep, Stepping Stones.
0: Is there anything else? Because that does sound like a bit of imaginary play there, right there.
1: Yeah, yep. We've got some more puzzles and some more, like, magnetic numbers and letters. My kids borrowed them recently and had fun sticking them on the fridge and making all sorts of words. It's lots of new things.
0: It's one of those fascinating things for me, who's a professional uncle, who's actually not an uncle at all, but we'll just gloss over that. I'm the cool uncle that buys presents that make noises and stuff. I'm really, I should be an ex-brother. it's good to see that the kids are still hands-on, because you just see them as they get older on the devices, but...
1: Yeah. No, there's so much fun to be having with play and toys, and the toy library really supports that, both indoors and out.
0: Yeah, very true. Well, look, Kylie, you just mentioned social media just before. I'm going to ask you again, the social media. How do we chase down the Sunraysia Toy Library? I guess do a search.
1: Sunraysia Toy Library on Facebook and Instagram. And, if you want to contact us directly, you can shoot us an email, sunraysiatoylibrary@gmail.com, or send us a message on our socials.
0: Beautiful. And a new website coming.
1: Yes, new website coming. Stay tuned.
0: I love it. Well, speaking of which, we might catch up next month, perhaps.
1: I reckon. Let's lock it in now.
0: Okay, Kylie, good to talk to you.
1: Thanks, Dave.
0: Yeah, not a problem at all. Kylie McBain, Sunraysia Toy Library. Like I said, we've missed it a couple of times recently. Yeah, Kylie's busy. Kylie is busy, but fingers crossed, Kylie, fingers crossed again next month. We'll catch up.
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1: Coming out of the celebration book today, it is the 11th of May. First of all, Neil Schultz celebrating a birthday today. Happy 75th birthday from the River Rats Club. And Wayne Congress. Happy 69th birthday, Congo, from Moira and Gordon. Congratulations to the both of you. You're celebrating along with English rocker Eric Burden. He's 85 today. Commentator James Brayshaw is 59. And singer and actress Holly Valance. Remember her? She's 43 today. Must have done a ton of work, young in her career, if she's only 43. And look, everyone who goes into the celebration book throughout the week has got the chance to have a win. The hot pastry platter or cup or a slice for two, thanks to Banjos. 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
1: It's 27 past 7. Before we go any further, there is a bit of a traffic alert. Moorpung and the Calder Highway getting reports. It looks like to be a two-car head-on collision there. Emergency services are on location. Avoid that if you possibly can. Moorpung and the Calder Highway, Moorpung Avenue and the Calder Highway. Just avoid it. Avoid it if you possibly can. 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This is absolutely huge, is the brand new virtual river runner. 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It is really that simple. 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Again, thanks to Harvey Norman, Mildura Corner of 15th and Eddie Wanderer. And speaking of Harvey Norman, we've got Reverse the Verse on the way for the $100 voucher at the end of the week. News.

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1: Morning with your local news. I'm Andrew Johnston. A historic day for One Nation after claiming the seat of Farah. David Farley becoming the first MP in the seat, not from either the Liberal or National parties. The two halves of the coalition failing to combine for as many first preference votes as either independent Michelle Millthorpe or Farley. One Nation leader Pauline Hanson labelling the victory at Saturday's by-election as a win for the rest of Australia. Mallee Family Care has called the Victorian budget a missed opportunity, saying it is a failure of equality for the Northwest. The budget came last week and there have been some short-term reliefs for locals, including a rebate on car rego, but the organisation says it fails to address growing disadvantage in the region. It says regional Victorians deserve to be more than an afterthought. Warnings the viability of private health hospitals in regional areas, and that includes the Mildura Health Private Hospital, could be threatened if the federal government does go through with changes for private health insurance rebates for older Australians. The Association of Private Healthcare Australia says millions would be impacted if the change were to go ahead, and it would see many aged 65 or over receive a reduced private health insurance rebate. Rehabilitation works about to begin on a busy street here in Mildura. Transport Victoria will be working on a 600-metre section of 7th Street. It's expected to take around 9 weeks to complete the renovations if weather permits. Mildura Council says locals have had it with the region's worst road, saying it's also a key connection for local businesses, families and freight. And calls for the federal government to invest more in specialist lung cancer nurses across our hospitals to help with the toll of the deadliest cancer in Australia on regional and rural areas.

0: until noon. 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
1: It is 25 to 9. Good morning. Well, should we tolerate broken promises by our political leaders? Now, we all know it's budget night tomorrow night, and it's been well leaked ahead of time that Jim Chalmers is going to fiddle with negative gearing and the capital gains tax. And, of course, a year or so ago, he fiddled with superannuation. You know, if you have more than $3 million in your super account, there was a new range of taxes on that. Now, none of this stuff got taken to an election. There was no mandate sourced. As you might have heard Ross and Russell this morning, they played a grab from our Prime Minister, Anthony Albanese, and I'll play it again if you missed it. But just before the last election, he was asked many times, will you change negative gearing? Will you change the capital gains tax? And he said, no, I won't. And I'll play you that in a moment. And now they are changing it. Now, John Howard, like him or loathe him, and he tends to have, a lot of people loved him, but some people didn't like him. John Howard, back in the 90s, changed his mind about the GST. Mid-90s, he said, no, we're not going to have a GST. Late 90s, he realised that a GST was an important tax to fund state governments. And so he decided, yes, well, Australia did need one. We were one of the few countries in the world which didn't have a type of sales tax. Anyway, but he went to an election and he sought a mandate and won a mandate. Whereas this time around, we're just being told, oh, well, we always promise we do something about quote unquote intergenerational fairness, which is, you know, code for we think house prices are too high and we want young people to be able to buy a home. Well, you can't just change the rules. There's literally probably millions of people who have invested in property and other things under a certain tax treatment. The capital gains will be done like this. The negative gearing, if you want to do that, is okay. To pull the rug out from under their feet, to say, no, well, you might have committed money to that, but bad luck, we're going to change the settings. I think it's wrong. Now, if Jim Chalmers and Anthony Albanese had the courage of their convictions, which they do not, and said, righto, we are going to change capital gains taxes. We are going to change negative gearing. We are going to change the tax of superannuation. And they say, and we will take this to the next election. And if elected, then we'll do it. It's all right. Well, we can think about this. We can debate it. And then we can all have a vote on it. And even if you don't like the changes, if a majority of people vote for the government, you at least can admit, all right, the government has a mandate. There is no mandate for tomorrow night's budget changes. Do you care? 133693. I mean, you know, promises are broken on both sides of politics all the time. And governments do it because they think they can get away with it. Now, I think that what is going to happen on budget night tomorrow night is wrong. All right? It is wrong because we had the exact opposite promise before the last election. Anyway, the Prime Minister, Anthony Albanese, and Russ and Ross were talking about this morning, but he was asked about changes to property taxes, and here's a bit of what he had to say.
2: Can you rule out any changes to negative gearing and capital gains tax?
3: Yes. How hard is it for the 50th time?
1: How hard is it? It was just about a year and a half ago, but we will not change negative gearing and capital gains tax. How hard is it? Yes, he got quite angry with the journalist who asked him that question. Now we are changing them. Anyway. 133693. I mean, it upsets me because I believe that truth is important in politics. If you go to an election saying, we will not change this, and that's what happened, you heard that just then you can't then go and change it. Just because Labor won a huge number of seats doesn't give them the right to break promises. But tomorrow night, budget night, that is exactly what will happen. 133693, mornings at 3aw.com.au. Another thing I want to have a look at today, two horrendous attacks recently on paramedics. One, a female paramedic, visibly pregnant. She was punched in the stomach by someone she was trying to help. Another, a male paramedic, was stabbed in the neck, again, by a patient he was trying to help, a man allegedly affected by drugs. Now, we're going to speak to Danny Hill, Secretary of the Ambulance Union, later on in the program. But I think, as well as, you know, you should get a much tougher penalty if you attack a paramedic or any other emergency services worker while they are doing their job. If they're trying to help you and you attack them, that's it. No more medical treatment. You know, you might be having an overdose or whatever, but if you pick up a knife or a pair of scissors and stab someone in the neck, or if you punch a

0: pregnant paramedic in the stomach. I mean, that's it. You do not have the right to any more medical treatment. And this apparently, and this is what I've heard, is what the union is now telling its members. If you are attacked by someone while you are trying to help them, just walk away. I think that's exactly what someone like that deserves. 133693. Also, the Farrah by-election went according to, well, went according to the polls on the weekend. One Nation won handsomely. They pretty much obliterated both the Liberal and National parties and a teal independent. Farrah's in, essentially it straddles the border in northern Victoria, southern New South Wales. It was Susan Lee's old seat, the former leader of the Liberal Party. It tells you that Pauline Hanson's time, or One Nation's time, has arrived. And the Liberal Party, and the Nationals in particular, cannot ignore her. Now, Liberal leader Angus Taylor is trying to put a brave face on it and saying, oh, well, we've got a good working relationship with the Nationals and we'll take that as a win. That is complete and utter nonsense. The fact is, the Liberals are worried, as they should be, about One Nation. The Nationals could face an absolute obliteration at the next federal election if One Nation's popularity continues. Again, the Liberals, they might not like Pauline Hanson. They've got to pick up the phone and talk to her, do some sort of a deal. 133693, mornings at 3aw.com.au. Also, before we go to your calls, childcare. The Federal Minister for Women, Katie Gallagher, has said that the earlier children are put into childcare, the better prepared they will be for school. Now, I disagree with this. Sure, childcare should be an option. There's plenty of families where both mum and dad have to work because of the high cost of living. But this idea that you have to put your kids into childcare because otherwise they won't be any good at school, I just think that's wrong. For most of human history, young children were taken care of by their parents, not by childcare workers. And this idea that history can be shunted to one side and that if we want kids to be ready for school, we must put them into childcare when they're 1 or 2 or 3 years old, I don't buy it. Anyway, 133693, mornings at 3aw.com.au. Let's go to some calls. Peter, hello.
1: Morning, Tom. What I don't seem to understand is whether you work for KFC or you're the CEO of BHB, if you don't contribute and build wealth to that company, you basically don't have a job.
0: Yep.
1: Here, you can be a politician, you can run the country into the absolute ground, and there is no accountability. Yes, you'll get voted out, but you'll get a nice superannuation at the end of your term. I think it's absolutely disgraceful. I think politicians should be held accountable and it should be based on the performance of running this state and country.
0: Yeah, well, it's a good point, Peter, and you're absolutely right. I mean, if a company is being badly run, then, that you know, you get the sack. I mean, they call it other things, but, you know, you get outsized or right-sized or whatever. But, you know, companies are quite brutal like that because the job of the CEO is to make the share price go up and for profits to increase. Politics is a different game. And, you know, because Labor's got a thumping majority in the lower house federally, they think they can break promises and there won't be any consequences. We will see. The other thing, of course, is that the next federal election is a couple of years away. So, you know, they'll be banking on people getting used to the broken promises or forgetting about them in 2 years' time. Daryl, good morning.
2: Good morning. Why aren't politicians promises law? If you're in business, board table, and you say, yes, we're going to do this or we're going to do that, it goes in the minutes and it's basically a contract straight away.
0: Well, Daryl, Paul Keating did that back in the early 90s. He said there'll be no tax increases. Was it Paul Keating? No, it was an American politician. It'll come to me in a moment. But actually spelled it out. This is L-A-W law. And then, of course, they were broken. You think, Carol, we could almost have like a written contract, you know, like Albo says, no changes to negative gearing or capital gains tax, no changes to superannuation. That contract is signed with the Australian people. You win the election. You can't breach it. I mean, that is that what you're saying? Charles left us. 133693. But I like that idea. I mean, I remember in the 90s, there was a debate about core and non-core promises, and that gets a bit awkward because, you know, how do you define which is one and which is the other? And, of course, sometimes things do change. I mean, there was no policy to lower the fuel excise, not that anybody is complaining about that, but that's because international events change. But high house prices is not this thing that suddenly occurred in the last year. In fact, if anything, in the last year, particularly in Melbourne and Sydney, houses have got cheaper. But the, you know, there was a specific commitment not to fiddle with the taxation settings, and yet now it's happening. Julie joins us, the supermarket. Julie, what have you noticed?
3: Yeah, hi, Tom. I went to the supermarket to get 500 grams of fat 5% premium steak. It's normally $11.50 for 500 grams, and on Saturday it's gone up to $12. Just sneaking up.
0: Yeah. 50 cents. So it's gone from $23 to $24 a kilo.
3: Yeah, yeah. And there's no sign saying, you just don't realise. There's nothing on the thing saying it's gone up. It's just when you look at your price, you run through your receipt and you see it's gone up. Yeah, just
0: Julie, I did a bit of a supermarket shop yesterday afternoon. I noticed the same thing. I tend to look because I buy pretty much the same things most weeks, for school lunches and so forth. It's how much it cost me in total. And I've noticed that the total buy used to be $50 and now it's $60-something, and it's the same thing. So I haven't looked at which individual things are costing more. Look, Julie, thank you. 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

0: It is 11 to 9. Amber joins us. Amber, good morning.
1: Good morning, Tom. I'm just calling about the childcare and how you should send them so they're ready for school. I have worked in the childcare centre. I have a two-year-old. Am I sending her to childcare? Absolutely not. I am in the fortunate position that I don't have to. However, has the minister ever spent a day in a childcare? Yes, we would love to think that when we send them off, they are getting that one-on-one and they're learning all these skills, but when you're in childcare, you can't see all the children and what's going on. They are learning some bad habits potentially about, you know, how sharing and snatching. They don't have the time to sit and regulate and learn those skills. When I have my daughter at home, I can sit there and give her the time and the patience in terms of with her peers, and if she's ready with her peers, well, that's why we have playgroups.
0: Yeah, is that your daughter in the background?
1: It is. Would you like to say good morning, Tom? I don't know if you could hear that.
0: How old is she, two?
1: Yeah, she's 2 years old.
0: Oh, yep. Speaking very well. All right, well, good on you, Amber. And this is the thing, look, for plenty of parents or families, childcare is an absolute necessity because both parents work because they've got to make ends meet. But some people don't feel that way. And I just found Katie Gallagher's comments pretty tone deaf, saying, oh, unless you put your kids in childcare, they won't be ready for school. And that is simply not true. We didn't put our daughter into childcare. Look, Amber, thank you. And well done you. $250 from the Ethical Outback Wool Company coming your way. Now, Teresa joins us. What happened to you, Teresa?
2: Oh, good morning, Tom. Last week, my husband and myself, we were down at the Warrnambool races. And on the Thursday, which was the last day, I lost a beautiful gold bracelet. I couldn't believe it. And I went around, couldn't find it, told security people who are absolutely excellent. Then I was told to go to the racing office. And went in, and I could not believe it, Tom, but the lady produced the bracelet. Oh. Well, I was so taken back by it. I asked the lady who had brought it in, and she said, a lady, you lost it in the toilet, in the lady's toilet.
0: But she didn't know, she didn't get a name of the person who handed it in?
2: No. Now, later on, when the races was over, I did go back to the racing office to find out, did the lady come back to see what the bracelet claimed, which she never did. Oh. So I just want to say, whoever you are, thank you a million. And if it was possible, because I know, Tom, we listened to you down there last week. And, so it is broadcasted. So if that lady is listening, if she could get in contact, maybe with the radio station. And, you know, I know it's probably not going to happen.
0: Well, look, Teresa, you never know. And we broadcast by a fabulous station down there. I think it's 3YB, probably your friend
2: might have heard. That's correct.
0: Well, look, even if the person, probably a lady because it was in the ladies' lavatories, wants to remain anonymous, that is wonderful, Teresa. And it reminds me, it was probably 10 or 15 years ago now, but I was coming home from the CBD. I walked through the Carlton Gardens and I dropped my wallet. And I thought, oh, my God, I had cards and money and everything. And the next day I got a phone call from, I think it was the Camberwell Police Station, and someone had handed it in. And you know, not everybody would do that. Some people would rip the cash out and throw the wallet away, but it had the money left. And again, I didn't find out who did it. Well, the anonymous Good Samaritan who found Teresa's lovely gold bracelet at the Warrnambool races over the weekend. If you're listening to us via 3YB or here in Melbourne, 3AW, Teresa would love to meet you. 133-693, mornings at 3aw.com.au. And I must say, things like that restore your faith in human nature. They really do. Aaron, good morning.
3: Yeah, morning, Tom. Love your show, mate.
0: Thank you.
3: So just on the comments made by the minister earlier about sending your child to childcare earlier improves them for primary school. Completely disagree with that, mate. We've got a 1.5-year-old at home and just got our confirmation on our childcare rebate on how much we'd be getting back on 2 days a week. And we'd be getting given 77% from the government to send our kid away, whereas we're under the impression that raising our kid at home would be more beneficial. So,
0: well, yes.
3: You know, they're happy to give us money. Yeah,
0: because Aaron, the point is that for most of human history, young children were raised at home by their parents, weren't they?
3: Absolutely.
0: Yeah.
3: Absolutely.
0: And the idea that the federal government has built a better parent called childcare is simply wrong. And as I said, I mean, our daughter didn't go to childcare, and some kids do and some kids don't, and it should be parental choice. I don't have a problem with that. I don't mind the government helping parents, making it more affordable for parents who need it. But to say or to claim, as Katie Gallagher apparently did, that childcare makes kids better prepared for school, I mean, to me, that is wrong. It's like they're trying to push parents into childcare. Mark, good morning.
4: Morning, Tom. I was just going to say that people don't take these tax changes lying down. I mean, in my case, I will increase rent to make myself whole. I'm not going to just be, impacted by, a change in policy.
0: Yeah. And, I mean, Mark, I have an investment in a business. Like, I sold a business I had into it ages ago, and I'm looking at this going, I made the decision to invest in this business back, it was 20 years ago now. But, I mean, that was under a certain set of tax conditions, and to change them will also change my behaviour. I mean, I can't put up rent or anything like that, but it means I'll probably just never sell it. I'll be better off just hanging on to it. Now, is that what the government wants? I mean, I don't know. Look, we'll talk more about broken promises, political broken promises, after 9. Right now, it's 5:02.
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0: It is almost 9 o'clock. That means news in a moment with David Armstrong. A couple of quick emails, though. Mornings at 3aw.com.au. Walter says, remember Julia Gillard, who said there will be no carbon tax under the government I lead? 3 weeks later, she did try and introduce a carbon tax, and that was pretty much the end of her prime ministership. Not straight away, but a few years later. And Peter says, I didn't go to childcare, but thanks to my mother, I could read before I started school. I think this means I was ready for school, despite what Katie Gallagher, the Minister for Women, has said about childcare contributing to people's ability to get to school. All right, 133693, mornings at 3aw.com.au. Coming up after the news, should we tolerate broken political promises? They occur all the time. And also, we'll speak to the Victorian Ambulance Union. What should happen to people who attack paramedics? And your calls, anything you like, 133693.
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2: 9 degrees in Melbourne, mostly sunny atop today, 18. It's 9 o'clock. Good morning. I'm David Armstrong. A car has crashed through a bus stop, then into the front of a home at Reservoir, causing extensive damage. The driver's facing multiple charges, including refusing to supply a blood sample and careless driving after the crash on Spring Street last night. Afu Shah was one of three people inside at the time.
3: Just a normal, usual night. Like, I came home, I was just there going upstairs to have a shower, and then suddenly a bang, a woman screaming, and the next thing you know, my front, like, glasses are broken, and then I see a car.
2: The 43-year-old driver and his female passenger have been taken to hospital. Ambulance Victoria says paramedics now have full backing to walk away from violent situations after another vicious assault. Here's Madeleine Burke.
4: A pregnant paramedic was punched in the face and stomach while treating a drug overdose patient last week. The woman says she's now too traumatised to return to frontline duties, fearing for the safety of her unborn baby. Ambulance Victoria CEO Jordan Emery has condemned the attack, telling the Herald Sun paramedics are fully supported to leave a situation if their safety is in danger, even if it means withdrawing care. It comes days after another shocking incident in Reservoir, where a paramedic was allegedly stabbed in the head and neck while on duty. Madeleine Burke, Melbourne.
2: One Nation says it will give Metro voters a compelling alternative at the next federal election. The Minor Party recorded an historic victory in the Farrer by-election over the weekend, securing its first elected member to the lower house. Some have questioned whether their success will translate to city seats, but One Nation MP Barnaby Joyce says voters are jumping on board.
5: They've got no problems with One Nation whatsoever, and they like the idea that, you know, a little bit hard ass, and it's coming, and that's a good thing for Australia because, we're going to make this nation a stronger place.
2: A plan to block cars and truck traffic on a stretch of a main road in the inner north looks set to be shelved. Yarra Council set to step away from a plan to transform a 1.1-kilometre stretch of Wellington Street for cyclists. The boss of Sydney's cemeteries wants to turn them into multi-use sites, installing running tracks and yoga classes and family picnic sites. There are plans to turn 8 cemeteries into cultural landmarks, including art exhibitions, opera and chamber music, as well as bird watching. James Packer's buying a chunk of OnlyFans. He's backing a US investment firm's multi-billion dollar bid for a 16% stake in the adult content sharing platform. Finance the dollar, $72.47.
6: Sport for Anne Webster, your member for Mallee, authorised A. Webster Mildura.
2: Adam Uze concedes his players' board use wasn't up to scratch as Richmond let slip a 10-point halftime lead against Adelaide. The Crows booting 5 goals in the third quarter to set up a 37-point win. The Tigers coach says inexperience cost them.
7: We were just a bit scattered in that third quarter, and that can happen when we've got younger players out there, and the synergy and the things around, all the things you're trying to do with the ball to arrest momentum or to make the game look like it did look like in the first half.
2: Hawthorn's preparing to be without Tom Barras for several weeks after the key defender suffered a hamstring strain in the loss to Fremantle. New York has won through to the NBA East Conference semi-finals after sweeping Philadelphia. The Knicks advancing to the finals for the second straight season. They'll play the winner of the Cleveland-Detroit series. And that's the latest news and sport.
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8: A sunny day today, Mildura, Robin Vale and Wentworth heading for 23. The three-day forecast for Sunraysia tomorrow, partly cloudy, 24. Wednesday and Thursday, partly cloudy, both 23.
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1: 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On 3AW and across Victoria, this is Tom Elliott.
0: Broken promises, in particular political broken promises. We'll talk to the chief political correspondent for Nine newspapers, which is The Age and the Sydney Morning Herald and the Financial Review. Look, ever since politics was invented, politicians have lied to us. You know, Julia Gillard said there wouldn't be a carbon tax. Suddenly there was a carbon tax. Kevin has sent us an email. Steve Brax promised no tolls on the EastLink before an election. After the election, tolls appeared on EastLink, and on it goes. The problem, I guess, we have at the moment is that Labor has such a thumping majority that they were scared about changing negative gearing and the capital gains tax, because that's what lost Bill Shorten the election 6 or 7 years ago. But now they think, well, we've got this majority, you know, people love us, therefore we can lie to them. And you know what? It might win them votes with younger voters. And speaking of voting, One Nation had a thumping win in the by-election for the seat of Farrah, which, well, its southern border is the Murray River, so it's just north of the border in New South Wales. Susan Lee's former seat had been held by the Conservatives or by the Liberals for about 60 years, I think, and now it's One Nation. Anita says, as a Conservative voter, I feel I have nowhere to go these days because the Liberal Party is so in the middle, even centre-left at times. Anita says, One Nation is a real option. She said, if the Libs would preference One Nation and focus their efforts on fighting Labor, I would vote Liberal again. Well, I think a lot of ex-Liberal voters and ex-National voters would agree with you, Anita. Ian, good morning.
15: Good morning, Tom. It's talking about broken promises with this mob. It's nothing new, and Yeah, you know, when a broken promise is repeated, then becomes a lie. And the worst part about it is when confronted with it, they don't accept it. What they do is their favourite trick. They deflect and blame others for it. For example, after the last election when they got in, all the Chalmers could say is what we were left with and what we'd inherited. And this time they're going to say the war in Iran. Well, I tell you, we were well down the slide before that took place.
0: Yes, and years ago when I started here, I used to get paid a small amount of money to do the finance report on Neil Mitchell's program. And one day a week I would come in, like physically come to the studio and do a longer segment, and I was paid extra. And then when the second Iraq war broke out in 2003, I was told my pay had to be cut while the war was on because the war was going to cost the station, which was utter rubbish. Anyway, years later, I said, can I get paid back my normal amount? They said, oh, no, there's another war on now. So it was a broken promise. I might add we weren't talking about a great deal of money. But anyway, well, again, it's a good point. And the government is sort of saying, oh, there are no limits to our options and we've always stood for intergenerational fairness and equity, which, you know, if that's the case, I mean, you could pass any sorts of policies. Look, again, John Howard set the standard. He was dead set against the GST. Then he changed his mind, and it was a difficult fight for him or his government because the federal government copped all the flack, but the money raised by the GST goes to the states. So the states got a free tax, and they didn't have to cop any of the blame for it. But he at least went to the electorate, I think it was in 01, and said, we're going to have a GST. We want your permission before we do it. And people voted for the government. Well, a majority did, and so that was that. And my problem with these changes is, by all means, if they wanted to make major changes to negative gearing and capital gains tax, and the capital gains tax regime that we now have has been in place since 1999, by all means, go to the people at the next election, do what Bill Shorten couldn't do, get a mandate, and then you have permission, if you like, to break the original promise. Margot, hello.
13: Hello. I just wanted to say, pardon me, I'll take you off speaker, that I had three children and I stayed home and looked after them, and I counted myself privileged to be able to do so.
0: And I've always said, if what you achieve in life is well brought up children, then you've done incredibly well, haven't you?
13: I wouldn't say they were that well brought
0: up. Well, at least for the first couple of years. But, Margot, what do you think about Katie Gallagher, the Minister for Women, saying that the best way to make children ready for school is to put them in childcare?
13: I think it's ridiculous. And also, what happened when I was raising my kids, there are an awful lot more volunteers around. I volunteered with the Nursing Mothers Association, and I'm sure that lots of other women volunteered in places that...
0: But now it's becoming a paid profession, isn't it?
13: Yeah. I mean, volunteer work is not happening. But yes, I agree. Although, of course, in third world countries, mum goes back to work and granny minds the kids.
0: Well, that's right. They say, you know, the old saying, it takes a village to raise a child is very true in many third world countries. But again, I don't have a problem with childcare per se. If two parents, you know, in order to pay the mortgage and put food on the table and, you know, put petrol in the car and so forth, if that takes two salaries and kids have to go to childcare, that's fine. It's though this statement by the Minister for Women that you sort of must put your kids into childcare if you want them to succeed at school. That I have a problem with. Look, Margot, thank you. We'll talk about that more later on. Right now, though, Chief Political Correspondent for 9 newspapers, that's The Age, The Sydney Morning Herald and The Australian Financial Review, Paul Sakala, good morning.
16: Good morning, Tom and listeners.
0: So prior to the last election, in fact, I'll play it just in case you haven't heard it, but Anthony Albanese was asked a pretty blunt question about both negative gearing and capital gains tax, and here's what he had to say.
17: Can you rule out any changes to negative gearing and capital gains tax?
18: Yes. How hard is it for the 50th time?
0: 50 times. So that seems to have changed. I mean, should he have sought a mandate to make these changes?
16: Well, for democracy to work in the way that I think most voters would like it to, you would want to know what you're voting for, not just towards the end of a term. You know, we're only a year into this term. The election was last May. you can understand the government, as you say, putting up some policies closer to an election and asking for approval to do so. But Albanese was on your rival's radio program this morning in Canberra, Tom, and was asked what had changed on intergenerational equality. The housing market was unfair before the last election. It remains so now. And the Prime Minister said some of these problems have continued to exist. So his argument is not hugely convincing there that much has changed. Mm. He knew these problems existed, but he's decided to go beyond his mandate. And I think something to think about on this front, Tom, and this will be pertinent to your listeners, knowing where you come from in a footballing sense. The Carlton Football Club is pretty similar to the Liberal Party at the moment. So when you're playing Carlton, you can go out on the field and do some things that might be, you know, seen as a piss take if you're playing in another team. And I think that's what Labor's doing a little bit here.
0: Yeah, and obviously having 94 seats in the lower house, you know, makes them think, well, even if we do cop some blame or some damage here, it won't matter because, you know, we're going to win the next election anyway. So that's sort of really what they're saying, is that we can lie or break a promise because we won't lose government as a result.
16: Pretty much. And they have form here on reversing the stage three tax cuts in the middle of last term. Listeners will recall the government was in a bit of a hole after the Voice to Parliament referendum. Polling numbers for the Prime Minister were quite poor and Peter Dutton was on the rise. And there was a really big contentious call made at that point to rejig those tax cuts to give more to lower and middle income earners. The government was toweled up, particularly in the News Corp press and other conservative outlets, for breaking a promise. They wore that heat for a few days, but in the end, their argument prevailed because more Australians won. And so the calculation that the government's made this time is that, yes, they've walked back a promise, they'll face difficult questions for a week, but in the end, there are more Australians, in the eyes of the government, who want to see major change in the housing market, even among older Australians, because they're seeing their kids being priced out, they know the system is totally broken, and so some radical ideas, even if they are walking back a pledge, are, in the government's mind, where voters want them to be.
0: There's an interesting demographic trend that is going to emerge in the next election. There will be more millennial and Gen Z voters than there will be Gen X or baby boomers. Now, I'm Gen X. I was born in 1967, but suddenly older people are in the minority.
16: Yeah, it's a step change from 2019 when Bill Shorten put these policies up. And Scott Morrison and Josh Frydenberg marauded Bill Shorten and won a surprise election, tapping into that constituency, Tom, that you talk about. Younger voters are a bigger part of the population base now. But as I've just said, I think in the government's mind, they don't think this is just popular among, you know, 18 to 24-year-olds who are starting to think about a house. I think this is a signal to the rest of the electorate, even people in the housing market, that something is being done to tilt the economic system back in favour of those who are yet to get their foot in the door or still seeking some more in their financial aspiration.
0: Now, finally, I mean, we don't know exactly what's going to be announced tomorrow night because it's still technically secret, even though it's been largely leaked. But do we think there will be big changes to house prices here?
16: Most economists think that even by rejigging capital gains tax discount and negative gearing, you'll only see modest changes to house prices over time. You might have between 1 and 4 percentage point change over the course of 4 years, which will be outweighed by the other changes in the market, which are affected by interest rates and growth in the economy and whatnot. The government knows still that the main game is around housing supply, which they are really struggling to drive up because construction costs are high. We don't have enough tradies. We can't unlock land. All of those problems still exist. But as I've just pointed out, there is a sense in the community that when you hear the terms negative gearing, capital gains discount, they've become symbolic policies in this debate around who wins in the economy and whether young people have a fair go. So the government knows that by pursuing those policies, even though they may not have major effects on prices, they'll be seen to be doing a big gesture towards younger Australians.
0: All right, thank you for your time. Paul Sakal there, Chief Political Correspondent for Nine Newspapers. So maybe it ends up being a gesture, and in 5 years' time, young people look around and go, wait a moment, house prices are even more expensive than they used to be. I'm no closer to getting on the housing ladder, and they'll punish the Labor government for it. But again, I just like to see truth in politics. If you have a policy, take it to the election. If you win the election, you have a mandate to pursue it. It's that simple. 133693, mornings at 3aw.com.au at 18 past 9.
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6: One Nation have basically swept the floor in the Farrah by-election. They cleaned up both the Liberal and Nationals candidates, plus a couple of independents. The new member for Farrah is a man called David Farley, representing One Nation. He'll be joining us in about 1 hour's time. 133-693, just a reminder, escape your pricey telco. 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Emails. Andrew says, didn't the Prime Minister, Anthony Albanese, build significant wealth through investing in the Sydney property market and taking advantage of the capital gains and negative gearing tax benefits? Well, he has made money out of property, Andrew. I don't know whether he negatively geared it or not, but yes, the capital gains discount of 50% would have helped him and many other politicians who have multiple investment properties. Jason says the younger Australians who want so-called intergenerational equity may well lose the easiest money they ever get via inheritances. Well, that is true, although inheritances are interesting because we're actually one of the few countries that doesn't have a specific tax when you inherit money. Most other countries do. And it would not surprise me if a future cash-strapped government looked at inheritances and said, you know what, we should have 25 or 30% of those. Wouldn't be popular, but then again, broken promises, they're everywhere. Michael, good morning.
7: Yes, good morning, Tom. Yes, new taxes, Tom, with the incentives, you know, for young investors, if they apply it to everything, it's going to hurt them, I feel, over time.
6: Yep, and yeah, it's a good point.
7: Sorry, Tom?
6: Well, it's a good point because a lot of young investors do what's called rent vesting. They buy a property and rent it out, and they rent where they want to live, and this tax change will work against young people who choose to do that.
7: Yes, and I read somewhere that corps might actually buy homes lower because they get a lower tax rate, And then with the higher rents, and that's a good business case for the corporates to actually target the market.
6: Yes, Macquarie Bank and a couple of other big funds are looking at less so with houses and more so with giant blocks of apartments and saying, rather than build them and then sell them, let's build them and own them for decades and just rent them out. And you might see that happening. Thank you, Michael. Rebecca, good morning.
8: Hi. I totally agree with kids being going to childcare before school, 100%.
6: Really? What? So you think that's better than staying home with mum or dad?
8: 100%. I work in the childcare environment externally. They set kids up to go to primary school. You've got kids coming, they're in nappies, they don't know how to write, they don't know how to hold a pen, they don't know how to sit in a chair.
6: So how to be managed? How to be managed before childcare?
8: Primary school teachers took it all, but the childcare teachers do help. 100%.
6: So should it be compulsory?
8: I think it should.
6: From what age?
8: 3. I would say from 3. 100%.
6: Okay.
8: People expect their children to be able to go to school, be able to go to kinder and go to school and write their name. Childcare teachers are teaching children how to sit in chairs, so they have the strength to write their name. Uh-oh. You've got children at home before school that use an iPad, and then all of a sudden they turn 5. And they're shunted off to school. They don't know how to sit. They don't know how to hold a pen. They don't know how to react in a class environment. 100% children should go to childcare before they go to school.
6: All right, Rebecca. Well, that is interesting. That's basically what the Minister for Women, Katie Gallagher, is saying, that childcare is essential if you want your kids to flourish at school. But yet for most of human history, there was no childcare other than that provided by parents or other close relatives. All right, well, there you go. There's a vote in favour of childcare. I don't like this sort of you absolutely have to do it mentality. I think, look, if it makes sense for parents, particularly if both parents have to work to keep the lights on, fair enough. But the idea that you are somehow less of a parent if you do not put your children into childcare, that I struggle with. Ellie, good morning.
9: Oh, hi, Tom. I'm a bit nervous. And
6: oh,
9: I
6: no, that's all right.
9: Sensitive at talking about this subject. It's, sorry, I've been running, chasing after it.
6: Chasing after a what?
9: I've got a nurse coming to the house.
6: Oh. You got to chase her down, do you?
9: I'm sitting down. Sorry. this is a capital gains tax story.
6: Yes.
9: We're 87 and 74, and I'm a carer of 2 people. We had no super. We had $65,000, and we're aged pensioners. And we've never had a holiday, and we had to start over at 50. And I've spent my life helping other people. And so that $65,000, we bought a little country property. And during COVID, we put it on the market, and of course, everyone wanted to leave Melbourne.
6: Mm-hmm.
9: And how we sold it, and when the contract was signed, I notified Centrelink, and immediately we lost 1 pension.
6: Yeah.
9: So we didn't.
6: So you got penalised. You made a gain on the property, which is good, but you've lost half your total pension.
9: Yeah. Not only that, the upshot of it all with what we got for the property, the government got $90,000, we got $60,000, and we had to live on it. So yeah. We virtually didn't get anything out of that property.
6: Yeah. Well,
9: I wrote to Albanese, and there was definitely no sympathy there.
6: No.
9: So that, I've heard it said that it's theft, and it definitely is theft.
6: Well, Ellie, can I tell you that unfortunately you are a victim. It's called the welfare trap. It's usually they talk about it when if people who are on the dole or other forms of benefits start working, and what they earn in the work, they lose more through of benefits, so it's not really worth them working, and that's something that's common to a lot of tax systems. But you've seen it at the other end, and it is a problem, and I've had to deal with this very same thing with ageing relatives, where if they downsize, so they sell their own house, and they liberate a fair bit of money, and they invest that money, which they're doing the right thing, but then they lose the pension. And it does make me think we should go to the New Zealand system where everybody gets the pension irrespective. You know, you shouldn't be penalised for having, in your case, taken a risk and invested some money. Well, look, Ellie, all I can say is we'll watch with interest the budget tomorrow night. It's not going to affect you, unfortunately, in a sense. They won't undo what they've done to you, but you are a victim of a tax law and a welfare rule that don't work very well together. 133693, Danny, hello.
10: G'day, Tom. I'm Danny Schwartz. I'm the CEO of Flag Group Victoria, and I was a little bit mystified by Katie Gallagher's assertion that going to childcare is the be-all and end-all, because there's a lot of research about the importance of parents as first teachers. For the last 15 years, there's been an Australian early developmental census, so every 3 years, prep teachers answer 100 questions about kids who start school. And one of the questions is, has the kid gone to playgroup? And now there's an association between children who've gone to playgroup and them being less vulnerable on the measures of child development in that census than kids who haven't gone to playgroup.
6: So,
10: and that's clearly...
6: Is that the reason you think that Katie Gallagher has made this statement that if you want your kid to be ready for school, you have to put them into childcare?
10: Well, in the sector, unfortunately, the government uses childcare as a pretext for workforce participation policy. So, yes, lots of people need to work to pay the bills, no question. Mm. But a way to increase workforce participation, particularly amongst women, is to relieve them of the responsibility of, or not responsibility, but relieve them of childcare. Because that is the case.
6: But of course, the thing is, though, Danny, is that, I mean, it sort of downplays the importance of being a parent in the early years of a child's development, doesn't it? It sort of says, no, give them over to, you know, to your company, playgroup, or to any other childcare provider, and the carrot attached is they'll do better at school.
10: That's right. And as I said, there's a lot of research now which looks at and talks about the importance of what it is that parents do, as I said, as children's first teachers, but also in relation to parents feeling confident about being a parent.
6: Yeah.
10: The act of going to playgroup and talking to others in the same situation and getting ideas about what it is they can do at home, there's really good research now about the things that people... those good ideas that they take home and embark on with their children.
6: Yeah.
10: So, look, Danny, yes, childcare is good,
6: yeah.
10: But it is not the only thing.
6: Yeah, and I think that's the point. Look, if there are women, well, I shouldn't say women, but parents who both of them desperately want to work for their careers, or they have to work because they've got to keep the food on the table and the lights on, but to be told if you don't put your children into childcare, chances are they won't be ready for school, that is a stick. And I think it's an incorrect one. David Armstrong joins us now for the news headlines. David, good morning.
11: Good morning. The news at 10 o'clock. The two ISIS brides who have spent the weekend in custody to appear in a magistrate's court this morning, they will be seeking bail. The charges against them are significant, crimes against humanity and slavery.
6: Right. Let's just say they get bail. It does raise the question, what do you have to do to not get bail? Like, if crimes against humanity and enslaving someone does not disqualify you from bail, then what does?
11: Interestingly, a third of the ISIS brides arrived back in Sydney late last week and was held and appeared in court, was refused bail.
6: Yeah, but that's different up there.
11: Their charges, they weren't as serious. I think she was charged with entering an enemy territory or whatever, but she has been refused bail and has been remanded to appear in court later this year.
6: Here in Victoria, you've accused of killing 10 people, spying for communist Russia, betraying Australia, war crimes. You still get bail.
11: But if you've got a CityLink toll, A pregnant paramedic has been assaulted while trying to save the life of a woman who'd overdosed. This has prompted Ambulance Victoria to say paramedics now have the right to leave a dangerous scene. Walk away.
6: Walk away.
11: If your safety is at risk, even if a patient's care is interrupted.
6: Well, we're going to speak to Danny Hill after the 10 o'clock news, Secretary of the Ambulance Union, about that very issue.
11: National Australia Bank preparing to hire as many as 1,500 workers offshore. These jobs are going into Vietnam and India as they, quote, wish to increase their footprint there.
6: Yes.
11: What happens here if there are 1,500 jobs being created?
6: This footprint argument, so I'm going to talk about that after 11. Now, the NAB is one of those banks that in the past has tried to expand overseas. They had an ill-fated attempt into the US about 25 years ago. They sold their business. They didn't know how to make money out of it. Very few Australian banks have ever profitably entered another market. This is not a footprint where they want a bank in Vietnam. This is call centres, mortgage processors, bookkeepers, that sort of thing. It's offshoring Australian jobs.
11: Yes. And in sports, Stephen King says, Cozzy Pickett, Kaziah Pickett is, quote, untaggable as Melbourne prepares to face Hawthorn this week. The D's off that 32-point win over West Coast. All of that at 10 o'clock.
6: Untaggable. 1-3-6-9-3, mornings at 3aw.com.au. Coming up, we're going to speak to CEO of the Parenthood. This idea that Katie Gallagher, the Minister for Women, says if you want your children to do well at school, you must put them into childcare. I think

0: Now's time, the newly elected MP for Farrer, One Nation's David Farley, will also join us on the program. Your calls as well, 133-693 at 25 to 10.
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11: A sunny day today, Mildura, Robinvale and Wentworth heading for 23. The three-day forecast for sunrise tomorrow, partly cloudy, 24. Wednesday and Thursday, partly cloudy, both 23.
1: 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Gas, guns and fat worms.
0: On childcare, we've got an email here from Stephen who says, at what point do we just allow kids to be kids? Well, look, again, for most of human history, parents, a parent or both parents and other relatives took care of small children. The concept of childcare is a relatively recent invention. The idea that you should feel guilty if you choose to stay at home and take care of your kids when you are young instead of putting them into childcare, I think is wrong. On political promises being broken, Graham says, Tom, you are full of Liberal Party tripe. John Hewson tried and failed to run with the GST. Well, he did, and he lost the election in 1993 to Paul Keating. Paul Keating, by the way, was a previous, when Treasurer, had supported the concept of a GST, but with John Hewson, he was against it because it was a Liberal Party policy and Paul Keating, and he had, there was this famous interview with the birthday cake. John Howard then said, I'm against the GST because Hewson had lost the election. But later on, John Howard changed his mind. But Graham, you cannot argue with the facts. You can have your own opinion, but you can't have your own.

0: facts. And the facts are these. Howard went to the people before he changed the tax policy of the GST, and he got arguably a mandate. It was very clear. I remember it well. He actually said, I've changed my mind, but I'm going to seek a mandate from the Australian people. And he did, and he got it. And all I'm saying is about Jim Chalmers and Anthony Albanese. When, because we know they're going to do it, when they change the capital gains tax discount and the policy of negative gearing in the budget tomorrow night, that will be a broken promise. Again, Albo was asked before the election last year, will you make these changes? He said no, 50 times no. All right, all I'm saying is if you want to change big picture policy settings like this, and they are big picture, you know, there's millions of landlords in Australia, get a mandate first if you have previously said that you would not change them. Nicole, good morning.
1: Good morning.
0: Yes, Nicole.
1: Hello.
0: Hello.
1: You there?
0: Yes, go ahead.
1: Yes, yes. No, I just wanted to talk about the childcare. I feel like it's the parents' responsibility if you choose to have kids to raise your own kids. I understand that if you need to use childcare, you should be able to, but what happened to educating your own kids prior to school and, you know, 3-year-old kinder, 4-year-old kinder, mum's groups, catching up with friends and cousins and...
0: I agree, Nicole, and I mean, I'm pretty sure... I know I didn't go to childcare, and I don't think either of my siblings did as well. My mother had been a school teacher, but she basically left her job when we were born and took care of us until we went to school. We went to kinder. But really what we're talking about is kids aged about 1 to 3 here before they go to kinder. And I just don't like what the Minister for Women, Katie Gallagher, has said, essentially making parents feel guilty if they don't put their kids into childcare. Look, Nicole, keep listening. Our next guest is CEO of The Parenthood, Georgie Dent. Good morning.
2: Tom.
0: What do you think about what Katie Gallagher, the Minister for Women, has said? I'll just quote it here. She said, the earlier children are put into childcare, the better prepared they will be for school. Is that true?
2: Look, I think that there is no doubt that children do benefit when they have access to quality early childhood education and care. But equally, the evidence is very clear that babies and small children really benefit when they are able to be supported at home. And, you know, at the Parenthood, we've been campaigning for 12 months of paid parental leave at a replacement wage rate.
0: Yes.
2: Because the simple reality is that for households in Australia, and this is a significant generational change, it is far harder for even 2 people working to comfortably provide for a family now than it previously was. You know, one parent was once able to quite comfortably, if they worked hard, raise a family.
0: Yeah.
2: That's just not the world we live in.
0: Yeah, or a family could live off one adult wage. You didn't need 2.
2: Yes, and that you could do that comfortably in some cases. It is just now, that is a very rare and luxurious position. And so we've got to make these determinations about what are the right investments for children and parents and families at the right time. And in the early years, we know that babies and children having space and time at home is really, really important.
0: Yeah, I was really surprised when Katie Gallagher said this, but then again, maybe not, because it seems to me that, and a lot of the women's movement, if I can say that, and she is the Minister for Women, prioritise careers and how much superannuation you have and promotions over everything else. And it's never balanced up against, you know, the joy you might get from raising a family. Like, I'm not saying one is good and one is bad, but to say that life is all about work, work, work and promotion, promotion, promotion, and not taking any pride in spending time with your kids, I've always found that a bit odd.
2: I think that what we have to remember is that financial security is critically important, and it has historically been far harder for women to attain financial security because of the expectation and the pattern that women have taken on the vast majority of the unpaid care work that our communities and families and the economy ultimately depends on. And in Australia, in this day and age, the only way the regular person can achieve any form of financial security is by participation in the paid workforce. I think we have to look at how do we enable parents to sustainably combine work and family.
0: Yeah, but Georgie, what you just said, if you're in a relationship, even if one is working and one is not, yes, you can look at one person's or the woman's superannuation in isolation. But if you stay together, I mean, you share your income and your assets. It's not like, you know, like I don't go home and say, oh, the money I earn is all mine or something like that. I mean, people who stay together in a relationship do share their assets and their income.
2: Look, in lots of cases they do, but we also know that about half of all marriages end in divorce. And it is far harder if you reach a point in your life where your marriage breaks down and you haven't participated in paid work for a really long period of time. And that is the position that lots of women have been in. And it's one of the reasons why making investments in policies like paid parental leave and high quality early education and care is actually about creating options and choices for families. And I don't think that we have to choose between either being with your children matters or a career matters. I think what we can say is parents need the ability to be present and be at home. It's also reasonable that parents have to participate in some form of paid work to support their families. And what are the investments we can make that enable the most amount of families to do that in a way that is sustainable?
0: And I agree with that. And it gives people the choice. And where I object to Katie Gallagher is just sort of the stick saying, if you don't stick your kids into childcare, they won't be ready for school. Look, thank you for your time. Georgie Dent, the CEO of The Parenthood. I might add, though, you know, young people complaining about, oh, houses are so expensive, we can't get in on the property market. I mean, when my parents and all of their peers got married, they were in their early 20s, 22, 23, 24, having kids aged 20, when they were 25, 26. Like, I was a teenager when my mum turned 40. Now, you don't see that very much these days. If two people come together at a young age, you are much more able to buy a house. And that was considered normal back in the day. But everybody, no one wants to pair up anymore, certainly not get married at a young age. And that is another reason that getting on the property market or on the property ladder is difficult. 133693, more calls ahead at 14 to 10.
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0: It is 11 to 10, 133693. Louise has sent us an email. She says, my daughters were in their 20s. I was a stay-at-home mum and they only went to kindergarten. Without a doubt, children who did this were better able to do well at school. Well, kindergarten is separate from childcare. Childcare, we're really talking about 1 and 2 and 3 year olds going into childcare. When they start kindy, that is more structured learning. Although there are plenty of kindergartens where, frankly, they don't do a great deal of learning. Some are a lot better than others. But again, growing up, plenty of kids only went to school when they were like 5, and it was 5 back then. Very few kids delayed till 6. And I don't know, I think my generation turned out okay. Weather now for Roth Newton's 20% off lounge suite sale, 20% off Lazy Boy IMG and Australian Main Lounge Suites. It's currently 11 degrees. It was pretty chilly this morning. Forecast top today, a sunny 18. Peter, good morning.
12: G'day, Tom. 4 very quick points. What's Katie Gallagher saying about Australian parents? If she's saying that it's better strangers bringing up their kids. And the crime rate, youth crime rate, has gone through the roof, and that's not coincidental as far as other people bringing up our kids. And the government won't change the tax system to make it easier for people to stay home and bring up their own children. And finally, with super, that's always taken into account in a marriage breakup. So your last guess was wrong.
0: I agree, Peter.
12: Into account.
0: Well, to be fair, I think... Look, when a couple breaks up, and we've all known people who have got divorced, generally speaking, assets, I think including super, get pretty much split down the middle. The issue is if one of the member of the couple, like if the woman has not worked for, say, 20 years, it can be then hard to get back into the workforce. But I might add, I mean, men often look at breakups and they find they lose custody or have very limited custody of their children. Women are almost always favoured when it comes to custody battles. So it is swings and roundabouts. And look, getting divorced is, financially speaking, one of the dumbest things you can ever do. Take everything you own, chop it in half is what happens. And I know someone who's been divorced twice, so you can work out what that means. A stable marriage is generally seen to be a good thing in society, and it is. Thank you, Peter. Jeff, hello.
13: Hey, Tom, I just wanted to make a comment about kindergarten and childhood. Mm. The experience we had with my grandchildren was totally the opposite. I found the comments by the Centrelink person who's got a vested interest in early childhood to be completely opposite to what we experienced. If my wife and I, as their grandparents, hadn't taught our kids to read, write, spell, and do tables, they would have come out of primary school worse than anything.
0: Oh, so you're saying the primary school they went to didn't do those things?
13: No, and I want to make this comment. All through their primary school years, and this is not a pride statement, my grandkids were above average with with what I just mentioned, spelling, tables, writing and reading. So I totally disagree with
0: that. Yeah, well, look, I hear you, Jeff. Although I must say, if a primary school is not teaching kids those basics, that is a fault of the education system. But you are right about... Well, handwriting is not as prioritised as it used to be, good handwriting. Apostrophes aren't taught anymore. I could guarantee that. I found in the newspapers today several apostrophe mistakes, and this is people who write for a living, so if they can't get it right, who can? And times tables, I don't know, but the reciting of them over and over again, so you don't have to think or work it out. It just pops into your head when someone says 7/8, you know it's 56, because it just is. Thank you, Jeff. John, good morning.
14: Good morning, Tom. Well, in Farrah, Labor wasn't even on the ballot because they were too gutless to even face the people. Mm. You know, if people want to experiment with One Nation, time will tell how that would go.
0: Well, Labor, of course, didn't run in the Nepean by-election either, so they didn't want an embarrassingly low vote.
14: Well, the fact is Albanese lies and lies because he's too weak to be up front with Australians. This is a weak, gutted dog of a government, and Australians are fed up.
0: Well, maybe. I mean, they do have a thumping majority in the lower house, and they won it just a year ago. This is the Albanese government. It will be interesting to see, though. We will have a chance as a people to give our judgment, our collective judgment on the state Labor government, of course, in November. And that will be one of the more interesting elections to the extent that these things are interesting. Look, John, keep listening. In about 35 minutes' time, the newly elected MP for Farrer, he does represent the One Nation Party, David Farley, will be joining us live on the program. 133693, mornings at 3aw.com.au at 5 to 10.
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0: It is almost 10 o'clock, news at the moment with David Armstrong, but Dean, good morning.
25: Tom, I was just wondering about, have you heard anything about age pensions in the budget? Because we're virtually getting nothing.
0: Nothing has been leaked yet, Dean. It doesn't mean it won't happen, but normally something that you would like would be leaked, and it hasn't happened. Things you won't like capital gains tax discount changes and negative gearing, that has been leaked. Look, Dean, keep listening. We, of course, here on AW will bring you the budget speech live tomorrow. It won't be a budget where there's something for everyone, because I will give some credit to Jim Chalmers. He knows he can't keep increasing debt, so it will not be a spend-a-thon budget, of that I'm absolutely certain. Coming up after the news, paramedics who are attacked by people, should they just walk away? I think yes. Danny Hill, Secretary of the Victorian Ambulance, will join us. And the new One Nation MP for Farrah, David Farley as well. And your calls. What